0: It is a winning weekend for Slayer! Did I do it right? Yes, it's Slayer. Jim Brewer, it's Slayer. Comedian Jim Brewer, Slayer.
1: Right before Slayer came out, someone came out and...
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0: Yes, we're giving away tickets to that. Slayer coming up at the Mystic Lake Amphitheater. That is after 8 p.m. Right now, Electric Callboy, 93X.

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Jimmy World, 93X, I'm Kevin. Yes, we can play that band and also give away tickets to Slayer. 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But I will give you the number that maybe you can save for it. Yes, the Luther Bloomington Kia text line. Save this number, 651-989-9393. That is 651-989-9393. A song that goes woohoo after this one from The Warning.

Sorry. Yeah. We're doing it again. We will be on the river. We will be drinking on the river on a wonderful flotation device that is a boat. Yes. 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
2: 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The paper towel dispenser in the ladies' room tried to kill her yesterday.
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right now. Right now, you can win your way into the most metal of shows. Yes, one of the greatest metal bands of all time. A rare performance for Slayer. Did I say it correctly? Excuse me, I'll do it high. Slayer! Yeah, either one are acceptable. Slayer, right now, September 4th at Mystic Lake Amphitheater. 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

dun, dun, dun, dun. Yeah. That band has an audience that wears black t-shirts. This band has an audience that only wears all black. I think so. Slayer. Yes, Slayer. One of the greatest metal bands of all time. September 4th, Mystic Lake Amphitheater. It's a winning weekend for them. We're doing all this weekend. Text the word right now, slice. The word is slice. S-I-L-I-C-E. Not slick, but slice. Some people texted slick. Yeah. To 651-989-9393.

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0: 93X. I'm Kevin. Yes, we're giving away tickets to Slayer. And you're always going to have those purists saying,
1: how could you do that? You guys are not metal enough to do that. Only me and my friends who can still do windmills with our long hair that gets, you know, caught in a jacket from time to time. We're metal.
0: We get it. You have long enough hair that gets caught in a zipper from time to time. Leave us alone. Want to win your way into Slayer right now, September 4th, Mystic Lake Amphitheater? Text the word SLICE. That is SLICE to 651-989-9393.

0: promise that the humans putting our music together are geniuses. 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
1: 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By the North, for the North. 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

0: Green Day, they have a movie that is out right now called Nimrods. A band gets on the road. A young up-and-coming rock and roll group is going to open up for the big punk rock band Green Day. Are they going to make it to the show on time? Is something ridiculous going to happen at a gas station? Most likely. Hopefully it's a Buc-ee's, like a cool gas station. Whatever, you can still win your way into Slayer September 4th, Mystic Lake Amphitheater. It's a winning weekend for that. The key word this hour is slice. Text the word slice right now to 651-989-9393.
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2: 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I wrote it down. Don't do that again.
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0: 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How is this even possible?
1: I went to a music festival where one night Fall Out Boy headlined and then Slayer headlined. These things are allowed to exist on the same planet Earth. They are. Slayer, you can win your way in a winning weekend for that. Text the word SLICE. That is SLICE right now to 651-989-9393. Coming up September 4th, Mystic Lake Amphitheater. Hurry up! Hurry up! Yeah, one grand prize winner gets the full treatment, pit passes, an overnight stay at the Hampton Inn, and $100 for Boardwalk Kitchen and Bar.

0: 93X, I'm Kevin. Yes, that is Metallica, one of the biggest hard rock metal bands of all time. They share that royal tier, yes, that elite class, with Slayer. It's a winning weekend for Slayer all this weekend. Keep listening. Yes, tomorrow and Sunday, more opportunities. Kurt Hammett explaining the differences.
1: Difference between a Metallica fan and a Slayer fan? Well, a Slayer fan will definitely be a lot more extreme, prone to yelling. And drunk, but you could say that about a Metallica fan.
0: Yes, you could. All right. 93X, this band playing the Target Center coming up in November. 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

0: the river. 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

Oh, the mic's on! Oh, sorry. 93X, I'm Kevin. This Tuesday, yes, this Tuesday, before they open up for Five Finger Death Punch at the Mystic Lake Amphitheater, you can get a free acoustic performance with Eva Under Fire. That's this Tuesday, August 18th. Be out there, 5 p.m. It's at Boardwalk Kitchen and Bar, and you can win tickets to that night's show. Yeah, mm-hmm. Details, 93X.com. Here's Bill Murray.

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0: A band that heavily influenced Nirvana. Yeah, a band that is considered one of the most influential rock bands of all time. And their signature guitar sound may have been crafted by a machine shop accident. Yes, a metal band that was literally made by actual metal and blood. How metal is that? Yeah, we'll talk about that. Minutes away after this one from Blink-182. It's 93X.
1: Strangers.

0: It's been over a year since that band, one of the greatest rock bands of all time, the definitive first metal band, Black Sabbath, had their final performance. Rest in peace to Ozzy. Yes, but Tony Iommi, their guitar player, who made that signature sound, has a missing part of his finger, and that happened on his final day working in a machine shop. He lost the tip of his finger, and he has to wear thimbles. And because he has to wear those thimbles on his fingers for thimbling and playing with the guitar, thimble, fun word, he had to tune the guitar down. That made the guitar sound heavier. So metal slicing flesh makes metal music. Sure. 93X.
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0: The criminally underrated, yes, criminally underrated local H. 93X, I'm Kevin. This Tuesday coming up, Mystic Lake Amphitheater, Five Finger Death Punch. What if you could win your way into the pit? 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

0: orgy. Orgy. I get to say that into a microphone and I don't get in trouble. Orgy.
1: Mm-hmm.
0: It's very suggestive, isn't it? 93X, I'm Kevin. A comedian says something into a microphone about losing weight, and the way he lost the weight is very weird. Who is this comedian? What is he saying? You'll find out two songs from now.

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0: there's all these different ways to lose weight, but comedian Mike Cronin, who's performing at Acme Comedy Club tonight, and he has two shows tomorrow, has pretty much the most depressing way I've ever heard someone lose weight. Yeah, 93X.
1: I lost a lot of weight 2 years ago in 1 month. I lost too much weight. Here's what happened. For the first 2 weeks of that month, I worked out every single day, and I watched what I ate, and I lost 2 pounds. And then completely out of nowhere, my dog died.
0: Oh,
1: I love that dog. I was so devastated. I couldn't eat. I couldn't sleep. I couldn't get out of bed for 2 weeks. I finally pulled myself out of bed, stepped on a scale, and I was 15 pounds lighter. And I was like, that was awful. But you know what? That was the easiest weight loss program.
0: Mike Cronin performing at Acme tomorrow night. Two shows. 93X will have music from Avenged Sevenfold. Right now, Sleep Theory.

0: the river. 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
2: 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I wrote it down. 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

0: And I hated it.
1: He's also a real person.
0: How?
1: We know because we poked him. Would an AI bot do this?
0: Ah, okay. Gosh, you proved your point. I think you nicked a nipple.
2: By the North,

Metallica covering Bob Seger off my personal favorite Metallica album, Garage Inc. I know, the covers album. I talked to Metallica purists and they're like, how is that your favorite? It has to be Master of Puppets or it has to be the... And I say, that's my favorite because that's the one I bought with my own money. I saved up money and I went and bought the double disc CD compact disc. And then the person looked at me and said, okay. And then we had a beer and it was cool. 93X, here's MGK with Fred Durst.

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Ice Nine Kills. They're excited that it is 2.5 months away from Halloween, most likely. 93X right now, Red Hot Chili Peppers with a song about California? What? Yeah. But people going to California thinking they're going to become a big star. Yeah, but does it always work out that way?

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0: paper towel dispensers attacking people. Yes, paper towels are on the loose or whatever. 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Yeah, particularly physically loose on a wall. 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
2: I'm really glad everybody's here. 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
2: 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The paper towel dispenser in the ladies' room tried to kill her yesterday.
5: Oh, no.
4: 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I was sitting there just, you know, doing what you do to the paper towel dispenser, hitting that little lever. 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It just fell off the wall into me.
2: It smashed into her face.
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listening this late, that's good. You should be listening to The Pit. Yes, The Pit with Cato and Graham every Saturday night, 10 p.m. to midnight. 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
2: 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Did my 52-year-old life partner just say, right?
1: 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But yeah, I caught that. I wrote it down. Don't do that again.
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1: 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That was hanging way low.
3: 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She must... 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
1: 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But yeah, I caught that. I wrote it down. Don't do that again.
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1: I'm really glad everybody's here. I was kind of worried it would just be you and me today, Nick. Both of our coworkers almost died. One of them I witnessed yesterday.
2: Tell me about these near-death experiences.
3: I was confused for a second.
1: I'll explain. Ashley sent me a picture. The paper towel dispenser in the ladies' room tried to kill her yesterday.
4: Oh, no.
3: Yeah. I was sitting there just, you know, doing what you do to the paper towel dispenser, hitting that little lever. Paper towel, paper towel, paper towel, and then boom! It just fell off the wall into me.
1: It smashed into her face.
3: It hurt.
2: You still got all your teeth?
3: Yep.
4: That's what you people get for washing your hands.
3: You know what,
1: or
3: Dana?
1: Or drying your hands.
3: That's so funny that you say that, because it wasn't from washing my hands. I was cleaning my pump parts. I normally am not a supporter of washing hands.
4: Yeah, I was going to clean your pump parts.
3: Yeah.
1: That's good.
4: Just for some people, washing your hands could be considered washing your pump parts.
3: Yeah.
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1: 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That was hanging way low.
3: 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She must... 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It's low.
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3: they're
1: low. I'm not trying to be a pervert at all, whatsoever.
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2: 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Did my 52-year-old life partner just say, right?
1: 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I wrote it down. Don't do that again.
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1: I'm really glad everybody's here. I was kind of worried it would just be you and me today, Nick. Both of our coworkers almost died. One of them I witnessed yesterday.
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3: I was confused for a second.
1: 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Ashley sent me a picture. The paper towel dispenser in the ladies' room tried to kill her yesterday.
4: Oh, no.
3: Yeah. I was sitting there just, you know, doing what you do to the paper towel dispenser, hitting that little lever. Paper towel, paper towel, paper towel, and then boom! It just fell off the wall into me.
1: It smashed into her face.
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2: You still got all your teeth?
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3: 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I was cleaning my pump parts. I normally am not a supporter of washing hands.
4: Yeah, I was going to clean your pump parts.
3: Yeah.
1: That's good.
4: That's for some people, washing your hands could be considered washing your pump parts.
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0: listeners who are tuned in right now would agree with me. The first day back to work is the best. And earlier the better.
1: A lot of potential.
0: Earlier the better.
2: I was pissed off yesterday about it.
1: Oh, no.
2: Yeah, every once in a while, like, it just, like, makes me mad. And yesterday was one of those days. So I was like, why does it have to be Sunday?
1: You get the Sunday blues, do you?
2: Yeah. And then I thought, like, oh. I was thinking for the first time, like, why do Mondays hurt so much? You know, Mondays are just Mondays. They suck. And I was like, oh. I realized last night it's because you actually get a decent amount of sleep on Saturday night. So on Sunday, you're like, yeah, I'm not tired. I can stay up until 11 p.m.
1: Yeah, I make bad decisions that in that regard Sunday nights as well.
0: Well, see, I always thought everybody loved Monday. But anyway, we hope your weekend was but a dream. If and you don't mind, I'd like to get something personal out the way. I need to thank a listener. Right from the get-go here this morning for mailing me an early birthday present here to the radio station. Not as early as that ukulele. That's a whole different story. But an early birthday present arrived here at the building. Hell, my birthday isn't for a month or so. Not that I'd expect anyone to know that, but a present ended up at the front door of the building a few days ago. So thank you to a feller called Lambo Jesus. But I got to say, I am concerned, and I'll explain. Josh, one of the gifts that he sent me is a damn Team USA hockey jersey autographed by one of my heroes. The sweater was autographed by Neil Broughton. Is that unbelievable?
1: That is unbelievable.
0: Neil friggin' Broughton.
1: Even our boss, who's not a hockey guy, was impressed by that.
0: He doesn't know the difference between a clothesline or a blue line, but that's irrelevant. I mean, here's the deal. I wouldn't expect a close friend to gift me something like that. So my concern is that this Lambo Jesus guy might be looking for a sex act in return. Do you know what I'm saying? Do I have to bang this guy now?
2: I think you do.
1: Absolutely. I'm in a similar boat recently, too. We can go into that in a second. But, yeah, I know what that's like.
0: All right, get back to me on that. I got to bang this guy?
2: Yeah, I mean, think so.
1: It'd be the right thing to do.
0: Thanks again, Lambo Jesus. But, you know, at the same time, keep your mitts off of me. There are some things that I just won't do. Now, he also gifted me a T-shirt that says Sunday Funday on it. And a book, Josh. It is right here. I'll show it to you. It is The Ultimate Book of Otters.
1: Ooh, I bet you hate that. Or maybe you'll change your mind, I guess, if you read about him.
0: He obviously knows that I've had a deep rivalry with otters going back to when I was a kid. I hate the little bastard. So there you go. I don't mean to sound ungrateful, but the Broughton jersey worries me a little bit.
1: Yeah, that was extra generous.
0: Also, does everyone assume that we're all grossly overweight around here? Because you could fit three of me in the T-shirt that he sent.
2: Yeah. I guess it's bigger. Or it's better to get bigger than smaller. You can always just wash something a million times.
0: You got any questions about otters? Because I have the answers.
1: I'm trying to think of a otter question I may have. Does it talk about them being dicks in there or say they might have a reputation?
0: No, this is a very, very flowery review of otters overall.
1: Have you thought maybe I got them all wrong? You know, sometimes when you learn a person's story,
0: I don't have them all wrong. Otters are dicks.
1: They're not as bad as I thought.
0: I can list for you all the different types of otters. Well, we'll get to that later. What were you saying now? I received this gift from Lambo Jesus. And again, thank you. But a Neil Broughton autographed hockey jersey, that's the last thing I'd expect from a stranger. I wouldn't even expect that from a close friend. So now I'm feeling like maybe this man, you know, might want something in return. You had a similar situation?
1: So I was a bachelor this weekend, and Friday night, a buddy of mine was like, hey, why don't you come over? Just about to crack my first beer in the garage. And I thought, yeah, man, I love beer and drinking and stuff.
0: That's totally your scene.
1: Totally.
0: Yeah.
1: And, you know, I love hanging with these guys. The dude has an incredible garage. I was just telling you about it last week. It's got a full bar in there and everything. It's awesome.
0: Yeah, he thinks he's cute. He's nothing special.
1: So I thought, I just put in this pizza. Man, I'm kind of in the middle of a movie. Afterwards, I'll get a hold of you. So I got a hold of him afterwards, and he's like, hey, why don't you come join me? And there's a couple other dudes and their wives in a hot tub. And I thought, this is a setup to a pornography movie.
0: Yeah.
3: A pornography movie.
1: Yes, a movie with pornography in it.
0: It does maybe sound like you could be walking into some kind of a swingers situation.
1: It doesn't seem like...
0: And you are not wired for that.
1: No, not at all. Doesn't it seem like something that, maybe that's really not my... First and foremost, I thought, boy, I thought we knew each other. I'm never going to get in a hot tub. Not a hot tub guy.
3: With your shirt on.
1: Too hot. Yeah, I'd have to take my shirt off, otherwise it'd be weird.
0: You know what happens when you get in the hot tub?
1: It gets hot?
0: It makes you wet.
1: Yeah, it does.
0: And you know what else? It makes you sweat.
1: Well.
0: Eddie Murphy, Saturday Night Live, 1983. So anyway, did you go ahead and get in the hot tub?
1: No, I don't blame you.
0: I
1: appreciate it, but I'd come hang out, but it might be weird if I'm standing staring at you guys. I don't want to be the odd man out
0: Whether you're in or outside the hot tub, that's weird.
1: So I thought that was really cool, you know, to be invited, and I was very appreciative. But then, you know, I thought, gosh, I'm a loser. I don't want to go hang out at this party.
0: No, that does not make you a loser to not want to join other people in their 40s and 50s in a hot tub.
1: Did I miss out on some sex?
0: No. No.
1: Would have I had sex, I mean, if I went.
0: No, they wouldn't have offered you any sex.
1: Oh, that's bullcrap.
0: Yeah.
1: If I drove there.
0: Maybe they would have allowed you to watch and masturbate, but they were not. They were not going to. Josh, this guy knows you. No one would have offered you sex.
1: Would at least maybe one of them watch me masturbate? I got to get something out of it, right? I got to put on a show of some sort.
0: Boy, your wife does not need to leave town any more often than she does.
1: No.
0: If these are the thoughts that you're having when your wife goes away for 48 hours, I'd like her to stay home.
1: Hey, she better be good to me. I'm invited to sex parties.
0: You're scaring me. You're scaring me.
1: Well, they're making a pornography movie.
2: I can't imagine anything weirder than sitting in a hot tub with other couples when my husband isn't there. Like, why would I? No.
0: The whole hot tub thing
2: is so weird.
0: I've never really been drawn to that bit. I don't get the hot tub thing. Never have.
1: I was excited the first time.
0: Always made me sick.
1: Yeah, me too. I can't. I mean, honestly, even though I'm not sound like a total, I don't even know, prick, but they're so friggin' hot, even in the summer.
0: It's too hot.
1: We had a good friend, a mutual friend of ours had one, and she would always go in. That's where she introduced me to Jetty. Her hot tub boyfriend, where she would aim the jets, you know, in strategic places.
0: She showed you this?
1: No, she told me about
0: it. She got herself off in front of you?
1: No, we didn't have that relationship.
0: Oh.
1: I think maybe you did. And her. But, yeah, we never had that relationship. But I thought the first time, this is going to be sweet, man. Hanging out with a bunch of chicks in a hot tub. I was miserable. Absolutely miserable.
2: It absolutely sucks. I've tried to like it multiple times to be like a part of the group. But I hate it. There needs to be a pool in the vicinity so that I can do what little kids do and go from hot to cold, hot to cold.
0: Go ahead and invite me into a warm tub.
1: Yeah, it doesn't have to be a hot tub.
0: I don't understand why it has to be a hot tub.
1: Lukewarm, fine.
0: The fact that this gal friend of yours invited you to sit in her hot tub with her and then only told you about her masturbatory habits instead of showing you her masturbatory habits in that hot tub proves why you wouldn't have had sex this weekend in the hot tub. You see what I mean? You're just not the guy who's going to be invited to. I know a guy who will even get into a hot tub with his in-laws.
1: Oh, yeah?
2: No.
0: 80-year-old mother and father-in-law and him sit in the hot tub together.
2: Going swimming is one thing, but, like, I don't know. Hot tubs are just so intimate.
0: What are you doing
2: tonight?
0: Like,
2: right there.
0: Are you coming out to the bar? Nah, my in-laws are in town. We're going to jump into the hot tub real quick. What?
3: Basically taking a bath together.
2: Yeah.
1: Dude, you know, maybe I should throw this in there. I don't know these people super well. I mean, they're relatively new to me within the last year. Does that change anything about the possibility?
0: They didn't want to have sex with you, Josh.
2: Yeah, Josh, it's okay.
1: Okay, good. Because I thought, well, how do we move on from this where I turned down an opportunity for group sex? You know, how do I seem rude? Did I end the relationship?
0: Stop worrying about it. Stop worrying about it.
1: I'm going to masturbate to that thought.
0: What?
1: Nothing. Watch me.
0: These swinger types, your friend and his acquaintances, they are obviously swingers. They cast these bobbers out quite often. The fact that they're always trying to bring new people in. The fact that you didn't bite, they're not thinking about it, so you shouldn't think about it.
1: Good.
0: Yeah, so I hate to think that you're dwelling on this now. Did I do the wrong thing? Do they think I'm a nerd? Am I not cool? Should I? Would they have? Would I have? Don't worry about it.
1: If they knew kind of how cool my night turned out to be, they would definitely think I was cool.
0: Your night turned out to be very cool?
1: My wife, whole family gone. I got the place to myself. I can do whatever I want. I fell asleep eating pizza watching a movie on Netflix.
2: That sounds awesome.
1: What a Friday night. I woke up with pizza on me,
2: that
1: actually.
2: That seriously sounds so nice.
0: Cubby?
2: I'd kill somebody for that.
0: Don't worry. What's the problem?
1: What? Hey, I'm not complaining.
0: You would kill for an opportunity to fall asleep while eating pizza?
2: Yeah, and just like not be bothered for that whole entire time.
0: Well, who's bothering you?
2: I have a family.
0: Oh, your child is bothering you.
2: Yeah, I can't just do that, sadly, anymore.
0: You can't?
2: No.
0: You have no opportunity at all to just fall asleep on the couch?
2: Well, I guess I could, but I'm going to be awake very quickly. Like, I want to just be alone at the house, eat pizza, fall asleep, wake up, same position, still have pizza on me, and nobody's there to say anything about the pizza on me. Nobody's there. Like, I don't got to do nothing.
0: You haven't had the opportunity to be alone since you've made this child.
2: Yeah.
0: Well, that's too bad.
2: Yeah. Oh, that's all right.
0: The highlight of my night, Friday night, Josh, was I mowed the lawn. That was it, so.
1: I like that kind of weekend. Yeah. I did that yesterday.
0: Don't have to be. Doesn't have to be all fireworks and BJs anymore. It's all right.
1: I slept with my shirt off Friday.
0: It's all right.
1: Night. Whoa. I don't remember the last time I did that. Maybe I was a little kid.
2: With the pizza?
1: Well, that's
2: same
1: why.
2: Night?
1: It's I got pizza on me. And I was too lazy to go put on a new shirt.
2: I love it. Josh, I did want to talk to you about something. I feel bad. I was thinking about it. I feel like I'm pulling you right now. But I forgot that you were home alone all weekend, and I sent you a picture, was it yesterday or the day before, of me hanging out with a couple of our regular listeners. One of our listeners, Alyssa, or as people know her, Double D Jesus, she had like a pool party, like a Summerween event.
1: Mm-hmm.
2: And I realized after I sent you the picture that you were probably wondering where the heck your invite was. And I was like, oh no, I bet I just made Josh feel terrible.
1: Oh no, not at all. I didn't even think about that.
2: Oh, thank God.
1: That's very sweet of you, but no.
2: I was like, well,
1: now
2: no.
1: I'm furious.
2: I was like, oh, but then I felt better thinking about it. I was like, well, it was a pool party.
1: Yeah.
2: He wouldn't have been interested in getting in the water.
3: Yeah, if he's not interested in group sex in a hot tub, he's not going to a pool party.
2: Yeah, but I needed to get that off my chest. I felt really bad about it.
1: You're a great person. I never even considered it.
2: I'm not kidding. I've been thinking about it for over a day now.
1: No. You're good. What a jerk.
0: Oh, man. How about a wedding story? Have you been to any miserable-ass weddings this summer?
2: No, but I have some coming up in October. My husband's in one of them.
0: Oh, yeah?
2: Yeah. You know, first wedding he's ever been in.
0: I got an idea for you. Skip it. Stay at home. Sleep on the couch.
3: There you go. With your shirt off.
0: You're willing
3: pizza.
0: To kill for the opportunity you mentioned a couple of minutes ago. Here's your chance. Tell your husband, I'm not feeling like it. You take the baby to the wedding, and then you fall asleep on the couch.
2: You guys go have fun.
1: The next wedding I'm going to, I'm very excited. It's the first time I've been excited to go to a wedding outside of maybe when I was a very young man.
0: Very young.
1: Yeah, my oldest, Cam, is getting married next September. So we're excited about that, but I don't think I'll have anything. Next September.
0: Oh, that's a long ways away.
1: So I don't have, we don't go anymore.
0: I mean, we're too old.
1: Now it's like friends' kids.
0: Now it's, I can't remember if I've been to one this summer or not. Well, that's.
1: No cousins or no.
0: Oh, no, they're all.
1: Cousins' kids, I mean.
0: I can't think. I don't think I went to a wedding this summer. It doesn't matter. Here's the deal.
2: Somebody just texted me and said that I'm lying. I was in a wedding recently. I was like, no, I wasn't. What's happening?
0: What?
2: Somebody texted in and said that I'm lying, that I was in a wedding recently. No, I wasn't.
0: Yeah, you were.
2: Like in the last year? No.
0: Yeah, I'm just going to stand with this listener for no good reason. All right. Have you ever been to a wedding where something caused it to unexpectedly stop in the middle, if only temporarily?
1: No.
0: Like, for example, did somebody pass out? Was there a tantrum, like a child flipped out, or maybe a groom or a bride flipped out? I had a couple of stories where, yes, temporarily, things shut down. Couple three, actually. One, a dude passed out while standing up. You know how they do? the groomsmen are all standing there, and the bridesmaids are all standing there, and a dude. Yeah.
1: Was it crazy hot?
0: I don't remember it being overly hot, but this was just a big feller. Big, big feller. And I just think standing there was too much. And the lights went out, and this guy dropped like a sack of turds right onto the floor. Knocked the cowboy hat right off of his head.
1: Oh, I got to get one.
0: All the groomsmen were wearing cowboy
2: hats. That was what I was going to ask.
0: Oh, yeah. Sorry. And all of a sudden, big guy just ba-boom. They threw a little water on him, and, you know, they slapped him back into reality. And he was able to finish the proceedings. I also saw a bride flip out. So I suppose maybe this doesn't count because they had already said their I do's. I think the qualification here maybe is something that interrupted the middle of the proceedings. In this case, they had said their I do's. This was a very, very young bride. I didn't know her. I hadn't even met her. I knew the groom, had never met the bride. She was very young. I had heard she was kind of a pain in the ass. That's all I knew about her. Well, she kind of showed that. Because they wheeled in the cake. For whatever reason, the cake was to be a surprise. I don't know if that's common.
2: No.
0: But they wheeled in the cake and pulled the lid off of it. And the bride saw the cake and she went, "No, that's not right." And she ran away screaming because the cake wasn't to her, what's the word I'm looking for?
1: Satisfaction.
2: That's so insane. That's like one of the last things that ever matters.
0: Everyone was in shock. But then a half hour, and then someone turned on some music to distract the crowd. Half hour later, she came back pretending as if everything was all right.
2: Someone went and gave her a Xanax or something.
0: Nobody was buying it. Everyone knew.
1: I've never seen anything take a pause, but certainly some folks that were so bad, their behavior, they had to get kicked out of a wedding. And one person carried out.
0: Too many drinks.
1: Yeah, my wife's aunt had to be carried out of one. She got a little too hammered.
0: So again, in this case, it's where the proceedings are interrupted halfway through. Okay, so yeah, I saw the big guy go down. Let's not count the wedding cake. I saw the big guy go down. At my first wedding, there was an interruption. And it scared the piss out of us. So, all of us dudes in my wedding party were... We got married at a resort. And so we were in a cabin waiting for our cue to walk that aisle. Kind of peering through the blinds. Okay, they're doing this part of the ceremony. They're doing that part of the ceremony. Waiting for our cue. And my brother and I were very concerned that day because our grandmother was in awful health. She had recently had a stroke and it was kind of hot that day. So everyone was kind of worried about grandma. She didn't look right. She was a little pale. So my brother and I were like, oh, Christ, is grandma going to die during the thing? Suddenly we heard screams coming from the ceremony. You know, music was playing and flower girls were doing this and that. And then we heard, oh, God, no. And I thought, that's it. Grandma died. Grandma was fine. What ended up happening was some photographer lady was like backpedaling down the aisle, taking pictures of whoever was walking down the aisle in that moment. And she tripped over some kind of a flower pot and broke her friggin' arm.
1: Oh, no.
0: Compound frac bone sticking out the skin. Yuck. So, yes, we did have to pause the sumbitch, put her in a ambulance before we could continue.
1: Have you guys ever seen something like this? Motorcycle Jesus said...
0: I love that name.
1: Me too. That's awesome. Great song too. I was at a wedding where the father of the groom punched the bride in the mouth at the reception because he thought she was a gold digger.
0: Jesus.
1: That's a bit extreme. Jeez. They couldn't have stopped that thing ahead of time?
3: That's something out of a movie.
1: No kidding.
0: Punched a lady in the yapper?
2: Jeez. What the hell, dude?
1: Thanks, Dad.
0: Did she take it? Did she come back at him with her own...
1: get back to
0: did
1: us.
0: Did she go down... Here's what happened at a wedding in the silly United Kingdom. Right in the middle of the ceremony, a bee flew into the face of the bride. She instinctively tried to shoo it away, and while she's whipping her hand around, shooing this bee, her engagement ring flew off of her finger and landed down onto the beach. They were standing on a lawn just above a beach. There goes the engagement ring off of her finger, lands down in the sand, Summers. They paused the ceremony. 15, 20 guests got up out of their seats to run down to search for the ring in the sand, but nobody was able to find it. They couldn't really delay things any longer, so they went ahead with the ceremony without the ring. This and that happens, right? What do they do next? They're dancing. They're eating. Some guests continued to poke around in the sand. Couldn't find Dick. Someone kind of secretively called the local metal detector nerd. I wonder how difficult that is to find. But they called the local metal detector
2: guy.
0: He's
2: got a paper up at the local gas station with those little pieces of paper you take.
0: Does he have a flyer?
2: Oh, yeah.
1: Oh, sure. You just rip the little bottom part off?
2: Yep. There's only one missing.
0: Dork shows up with his totally awesome metal detector that, you know, we should probably get into that hobby, Josh.
1: I'd like one. Yeah. First thing I'm going to do, stake out my property. Mm-hmm. Seems responsible. Then I could justify the purchase.
0: You know, I had a metal detector once running around my property. It was fun.
3: Yeah, I see people using them around the lake by my house.
1: Yeah, I used to, that's where it was pretty big for me as far as seeing them.
0: Mm-hmm. Cool hobby. So the metal detector guy, only took him about 10 minutes. He finds the ring. By then, you know, they're dancing, doing the whole wedding reception. They were about to cut the cake, and the metal detector guy came in and handed the bride her ring. Oh, for Christ's sake, Cubby, it got emotional. They thanked the guy, this and that.
1: I have a feeling that wasn't cheap.
0: Oh, the metal
1: detector? Yeah. No, I bet the guy charged a lot.
2: He charged as much as he wants. Yeah, they need him.
1: That's true.
0: I didn't even consider that. That's cute.
3: I think he was just happy his phone rang.
0: Maybe.
1: Yeah, I wonder how... Maybe they're more busy than we think. What does it cost? I'm going to look that up.
0: To have a guy come out with his medal?
1: How much to get your own?
2: I want one so bad.
0: Oh, to get your own. Oh, yeah.
2: That'd be fun.
0: It does sound like, I mean...
2: Or it's probably going to be one of those things I would use like once and be like, all right.
0: Probably.
1: That's why you have to do something responsible with it to justify the purchase.
2: I'll get one and then you guys can try it out and then that'll at least be four uses out of it. That'll make me feel better.
0: You probably would only use it once. Like a, what's that thing? What's this thing again, Josh?
3: Paddleboard.
0: Yeah, like a paddleboard. But maybe it would become your regular hobby.
2: I don't know if I want... Would that be weird, though? Would I become a weird person if, like, I did all day was that?
1: Some people think that's weird, yeah.
0: Yeah, you would become weird, but who cares?
2: Yeah, whatever. I got nothing else going on.
3: Yeah, who are you trying to impress?
2: Yeah, exactly. Mm-hmm. I already found the husband. I'm good. I can be as weird as I want.
1: Dang! Okay, I'm clicking on a couple links.
2: Uh-huh.
1: $1,300.
2: Oh.
1: Ooh-wee.
3: You got to find some serious diamonds with that thing.
2: Yeah, I was thinking, like, $300.
1: I'm sure there... Oh, here's one for $250.
0: Oh, but get the good one.
1: Yeah, you'd want one that you know works.
0: Go ahead. You live a little. Get the $1,300 model.
1: There's one for $1,000.
0: Yeah. I mean, not that I imagine you would just be, you know, finding treasures every weekend, but you never know. Find something fun, like an old C-ring or something. A couple
1: Are
0: of...
1: Are those metal?
0: Oh, I don't know.
1: Yeah, I thought they were like rubber or something.
0: I have no idea.
1: If they had one.
0: Well, yeah, but there's probably hundreds of different models, you know, different types. Mm-hmm. Spikes on them and whatnot.
1: Up at the crack of dawn, Jesus had a metal detector. He bought it, and he took it out of the box and put it together, put it in his closet, sat there for 2 years, and then sold it. I bet that's kind of a common story for a metal detector.
2: You didn't even try it?
3: Yeah, you didn't bring it to the beach once?
0: Maybe you'd find someone's wedding ring. I don't know. It don't sound bad to me at this point in my life, wandering around being the metal detector dork. Yeah, don't get me started on those C-rings. Whose idea was that?
1: I mean...
0: It's like the most uncomfortable thing I've ever experienced in my life.
1: The gist is, after completion, things just stay in go mode, right? Is that what the goal is
0: there? Oh, no. I understand. See, I'm no expert. Mm-hmm. I only uniform myself... in a C-ring two or three times, and it was so uncomfortable. My thought was, what was your question?
1: I thought the gist was, after completion, things stay in action mode.
0: Oh, see, I don't know. My assumption was the entire goal is to avoid completion for like days on end.
1: Oh,
0: because it's okay. it just strangles you to the point where you can barely. I couldn't see straight. I didn't understand it. I tried it. It was horrible. I don't get it.
1: You put it on like before your genitalia knows what's about to happen, right?
0: No.
1: Oh, really? I would think it'd be easier to do it that way.
2: Yeah, I always wondered that, too.
0: Again, I'm no expert. I just know someone said, here, put this on. Someone in there, a lot of people in the room. I don't even know who said it.
1: Yeah, it's tough to know.
0: I said, okay. And then I thought, wow, this really hurts. This is really what I'm saying. Yeah, go ahead. But it really hurt. So, yeah, you're asking the wrong guy. Let's see. We talked about Neil Broughton, yep. Otters.
2: Yeah, it's a crazy morning.
0: And C rings. What else is going on, Cubby?
1: Gosh, what else?
0: It's Monday morning.
1: Do we have any? Oh, Dr. P's in today, isn't he?
0: Don't care.
1: We could ask him.
0: Huh?
1: And we could ask him about C rings. Maybe he knows the scientific background of those things.
0: See, like long lost brother Jesus. Josh's long lost brother Jesus says, "Is it for the Frank and the beans?"
1: I don't know. Oh, I didn't even think about the beans.
3: Oh, they get the beans involved.
1: Oh man, ouch!
0: There are different types. See, the one that I had went nowhere close to the beans.
1: Yeah, I thought it was just for the Frank.
0: It was a Frankie Franksky model. It was the Frank model. But I don't. We could sit here all day because I didn't really know what I was doing. All I knew was it hurt like a bastard. But did I even try it three times? Yeah, I did. I'll try it again. Maybe I'm doing something. No,
1: same person
0: hurt.
1: Suggested, or was it still too difficult to figure out who was talking?
0: I couldn't tell who was in. There's so many people in the room. I don't know who suggested it. But I went along with it three times and still didn't. I just finally just.
2: At least you tried.
0: I gave it to somebody. I don't even know who took it out of my hand. But at least I tried, she says. Yep. Yeah, there you go. Before we begin scissoring with the stupid news, let's go ahead and get a couple things out the way, respectfully. Dukes of Hazzard fans have been texting in this morning about the passing of actor Ben Jones, who died at the age of 84. Poor guy died of a heart attack. Ben Jones was known for his portrayal of mechanic Cooter Davenport on the damned Dukes of Hazzard television series. He made that run, Cubby, from 1979 all the way to 1985.
1: Never missed an episode.
4: How long is it going to take?
5: Yeah, we're going to need him by a Saturday for the Cherokee County Dirt Road Classic.
6: Well, yo, I can have him out of here by tomorrow.
7: Yee-hoo!
8: Cooter, we love you.
6: For $180.
9: Ah. How quickly love can turn to hate.
1: Took a turn.
0: That was almost like Hogbauer.
1: Yeah, it is very Hogbauer-esque.
0: It's not how much, it's how much you got. Today's program brought to you by Hogbauer Automotive, 3rd Avenue and Main Street.
7: So, yee-hoo!
0: You see, that was part of the reason why I never got myself completely dialed into the Dukes of Hazzard. All that yee-haw stuff just drove me.
1: Oh, yeah. It was awesome.
0: My brother was 1,000% dedicated episode in and out to the Dukes of Hazzard. It just, I loved James Best, the actor James Best who portrayed Roscoe P. Coltrane.
1: He was hilarious.
0: I loved him in a lot of different roles. Funny, fun actor. Other than that, the Dukes of Hazzard wasn't really my thing. This, Ben Jones, who portrayed Cooter. I don't have the details here, but this is what was written in the New York Times. His road to stardom came after a challenging period that saw him battle alcoholism, arrests, and three divorces. I don't know the details there, but Crazy Cooter. Starred alongside, of course, John Schneider as Bo Duke and Tom Wopat as...
1: Beautiful singer, Tom Wopat.
0: Luke Duke. He had a couple of records?
1: Yeah. I mean,
0: I thought Schneider was the one who sang. Or maybe they both sang.
1: I don't know about Schneider, but Tom Wopat.
0: Schneider had a hit single in there at one point or another. Was it called... John Schneider had a hit single when the Dukes of Hazzard was at their highest peak. What the hell was the name of the song? Wolpat, that's news to me. Wolpat still tours?
1: I don't know if he still... He did a few years ago, at least.
0: Can anyone look up...
1: I'm trying to remember. I heard Tom in a, on a podcast talking about it. I've been around enough to know...
0: Who are we talking about?
1: John Schneider. Or I'm Gonna Leave You Tomorrow...
0: That doesn't ring a bell, but yeah, he had a. What
1: is
0: are
1: this
0: you,
1: the same? I'm trying to see if this is the same John Schneider.
0: Yeah,
1: I can't. Yep, same guy.
0: So, and they charted those songs. I mean, they were pretty big singles, from what I remember. Tom Wolpat bought me a Miller Lite at a casino in Mississippi about 25 years ago.
1: He seems like the type of guy.
0: Bought me a Miller Lite. So there you go. Cooter is gone. Now, this side story on Ben Jones, otherwise known as Cooter, I didn't realize, but he went on in later years to start his own little brand called Cooter's Garage, where he sold can koozies, and there was a museum dedicated to the Dukes of Hazzard and the Cooter character. I think a couple of them ended up being built in Virginia and Tennessee. A buddy of mine got me a Cooter's Garage can koozie from one of these museums years ago. So I think I could bring it in and show it to you. He went on to be kind of an entrepreneur and a politician for some reason.
1: Well, yep.
3: Tom Wolpat's going to be in Winona in a few days, actually.
1: Is he really?
3: Mm-hmm, the 39th Annual Upper Mississippi Jazz Festival.
1: Jeez, he's 4 or 5 years old. He's still doing it, huh?
3: Mm-hmm.
0: I did not know he was a singer. I knew about John Schneider. Here's someone who texted in. John Schneider. Don't give up on us, baby. No, that was David Soul. David Soul from Starsky and Hutch sang Don't Give Up on Us, Baby. I believe I have that correct.
1: Dusty Blades. Jesus, he's going to jump his truck over the Mississippi today in honor of Cooter Davenport. I always wanted to jump something just like the Duke boys did.
0: He could build the vehicle to do it, couldn't he, Cooter?
1: Yeah, he could.
0: He's the one that kept that General Lee running.
1: I loved the General Lee.
0: Yeah, I mean, I liked the car, and I liked James best. Other than that, Bo and Luke just kind of aggravated the piss out of me.
1: Oh, I thought they were great. I even watched the Dukes of Hazzard when it was the Cousins, you know?
0: That would be Coy and Vance.
1: Yeah, I watched that.
0: I tried it. Couldn't do it.
3: Did you try the movie?
1: No.
0: About 10 minutes worth.
3: Yeah.
1: Not garbage. Very good?
3: No.
1: Garbage. How about that Daisy Duke, though?
3: Yeah, Jessica Simpson was the only thing going for that movie.
0: When Catherine Bach,
1: is what I'm thinking.
0: Some people would say Catherine Bach was all that the original television series had going for it. One of my favorite stories related to the Dukes of Hazzard series was a gal and a guy, both of them were friends of mine, decided they were going to go out on a date. Everyone kept telling them, because they were both single, you know, you two should be a couple. They finally decided to go on a date. And I ran into the gal a couple weeks after this date happened. And I said, well, how'd everything go with Donnie? And she said, yeah, that's not going to work. And Donnie's a great guy, and she's a great gal. So I was kind of surprised. I was like, really? Well, what happened? And she said, well, he insisted that we go see the Dukes of Hazzard movie on our date. And I said, oh, no. And she said, yeah, I wasn't really crazy about but I went anyway. And she said, I can't date him. She said, that movie was one of the dumbest movies she'd had ever seen in her life. And she said Donnie, her date, laughed at every single thing that... I'm not talking
2: God
0: about...
2: God forbid.
0: And she said it wasn't like a... She said he was rolling in the aisles at every stupid joke in that stupid movie. And she said, I can't date a guy who found that garbage funny.
3: I had a similar experience in one of the Harold and Kumar movies. Early in a relationship, and I brought her, and I thought it was just the funniest thing I've ever seen in my life. And she didn't crack a single smile the entire time, and she was just judging me, and I didn't care. Like, this is hilarious. I don't care if this goes nowhere. I'm going to enjoy myself.
1: This person says they're 55 and they still bring their Dukes of Hazzard lunchbox to work.
2: Adorable.
1: Oh, I had a buddy who had one of those.
3: Oh, probably got that canteen in it and everything. Old metal one. That's cool.
0: Also, before we move on, we had a brief conversation about weddings earlier this morning. We were talking about if we'd ever been to a wedding where originally the conversation was where something happened that interrupted the proceedings. You know, before the I do's, did something happen? Did somebody pass out? Did somebody vomit all over? The conversation branched into basically any goat rodeo that had a negative effect on a wedding. So we got some texts on, you know, fights at the reception and people being too drunk to do this or that. One of the more interesting texts we got, Josh read it, from Motorcycle Jesus, who said, I was at a wedding where the father of the groom punched the bride in the yapper at the reception. He accused her of being a gold digger. So he asked the guy, get back to us. Did the bride continue on? What happened? Motorcycle Jesus said, the cops were called, the father was taken away, the party resumed. So the bride shook it off. That's impressive.
1: She can take a punch.
0: Josh said he thinks he could have knocked that bride out with one punch.
1: Well, if she wasn't prepared for it, then I snuck up on her.
0: Right. All right. Interesting story, Motorcycle Jesus. You've seen some things.
1: Yeah, it's terrible. That's the advantage of having no gold to dig. I don't have to worry about it. I've never wondered somebody's motivation.
0: All right, on with the report now. I don't know if you folks will agree with me, but I'm not ashamed to say it. I enjoy watching the 24-hour shopping channels.
1: Do you really?
0: I do.
1: Wow. That surprises me. What do you like about it?
2: Insanely angry.
0: They make you angry?
2: Yeah, I hate them so much.
1: Oh, really?
2: It's stupid.
0: Get back to us. I want to know your emotions.
1: I mean, is it something where you think, gosh, I might want that, or?
0: A couple years ago, I flipped it over to the 24-hour shopping program, and I found myself locked in. There's something about watching those television hosts describe the different items in great detail. There's something about just simply learning about the different products that holds my attention.
1: Well, they're good at what they do.
0: They are. I never buy anything. And I think it has something to do with being like a learning experience for me. I don't know dick about most of what they're pushing on that show. The techie stuff, I don't get it. The clothes, what do I know about clothes? The kitchen appliances, I can't cook. The furniture, I'm comfortable in a lawn chair.
1: Did you ever go to that As Seen on TV store at the Mall of America?
0: No.
3: Oh, that place is fun.
1: Is it still there?
3: Good question. I'm not sure. I don't think so. I feel like I might have seen it. I go to the mall often enough.
0: So I think it's because, Josh, I know absolutely nothing about any of the products that they're selling. It's like a learning experience for me. I can watch the program. It holds my attention for longer than you'd think. And like Josh said, the hosts of the show are excellent at what they do. Very well spoken. Those peckerheads could sell Satan a space heater. They could sell condoms at a convent. Snowshoes to a camel. Anyway, the hosts of the 24-hour shopping programs, they're not perfect. They F up now and again, just like us mere mortals. It says here on the QVC channel, whatever that is, one of the hosts was showing off a wig that was for sale. And she said something dirty. Instead of saying blowout, she said blowjob.

0: know, she was encouraging him. She's like, oh my gosh, you give a great blowjob. And then turned red when she realized what she said. I thought, maybe she doesn't know what she's saying. I'm going to not have a reaction to this, but everybody bust out laughing. And then I learned something about my mother that day.
1: Well, of course, for God's sake.
2: At least she didn't say, well, you handled that like I handle my blowjobs.
3: I never want to hear my mom say that word.
0: That combination is bad to hear your parent put together, isn't it?
1: So this gal's name, who accidentally said blow Jay, her name is Tony, and she feels like a total jabroni. As you heard in the audio, eventually some other host took over with the jaw jacking, and Tony, the video's kind of funny, she went ahead and ducked down out of sight, but everyone saw her duck out of sight slowly.
0: Well, lucky for her, her back was to the camera the whole time. So you're looking at the back of her head versus seeing her face as she realizes what she just said.
1: She was showing off that wig. So she ducked behind a couch. She couldn't handle it. She later posted it. You know, she posted the video on her godless social media pages. So, you know, she's all right. She got a kick out of it. But yeah, it's not every night, but if I'm scrolling through the channels and I meet up with one of those shopping channels, I watch.
3: Yeah, no, I can't stand them. I don't like when people repeat themselves.
1: You reacted very, very negatively. You hate them. And your reasoning behind that is what?
3: Yeah, I hate those shows because I hate when people repeat themselves over and over and over again. Like, okay, I heard the deal the first time. You don't need to say it 17 million gazillion more times. I don't know why.
1: So it has to do with the millions and the gazillions?
3: Like, just I hate just the repetitiveness of it.
1: Then what the hell are you doing in this position? I mean, we constantly repeat ourselves on this program.
3: Yeah, no, it's a little different.
0: I wonder...
3: Like, if I don't hear, for example, if somebody's talking to me and I don't hear them, like, the second time, I'm not, like, embarrassed to ask them, like, huh? I just don't want to do it again. Like, I don't care enough. I don't need you to repeat yourself.
0: Oh, really? I get embarrassed. Like, gosh, I'm going to piss this person off that I missed it the first. I'll just have to try and, through context clues, guess what they say. Or just nod. I wonder if you'd like this show. There was a comedy a few years ago on Showtime called I Love That For You. Mm-hmm. It was a little weird, but it definitely had its moments. So I wonder if you dig that, Nick, just because it's about the salespeople.
1: Oh, I probably would. Yeah, Josh, I was totally surprised the first time I turned on the shopping channel a couple years ago. I was totally surprised that I didn't change the channel within seconds. There was something mesmerizing about it. And again,
3: that's very grandma-y of you.
1: Yeah, a little bit. Sure, whatever. Call it whatever you want.
0: Nick ordered 100 doilies off the television.
1: And again, I think a lot of it has to do with the fact that almost everything that they're selling is a product that I know nothing about.
0: Well, they're so enthusiastic.
1: Yeah.
0: I always wonder how ripped off you're going to get something like that. And then they're smart because they put up the time, a countdown clock. Hey, you better get in on this, otherwise you're going to miss out.
4: Oh, yeah, the countdown clock. I forgot about that aspect.
1: I dig it. I got respect for those people.
3: Does that chick on Shark Tank, Lori, does she still own QVC or whatever? She's like buddies with them?
0: Oh, I didn't know anything about that.
3: Yeah, so I know that like some of the products that have been on there have been on Shark Tank at least, and those seem legit. Sometimes those do very well. How Uber was, right? Ring doorbell, something like that. One of those really big companies started on Shark Tank.
1: You want to talk about an exciting gig? One of my pals was a 24-hour shopping network cameraman.
4: Oh, the stories he could tell.
0: Did he like it?
1: Oh, he's bored out of his mind. Hmm. But he was trying to get into that field for a while, and it was a gig. I mean, he was 19 or 20 years old. Pretty easy. Here's a camera pointed at this couch for 45 minutes.
3: Did he ever get any of, like, free stuff?
1: Oh, I don't remember. I don't think there was anything there he would have wanted in the first place, but it was kind of funny. So I guess I lied. I guess I did have prior experience with the shopping network when we were 19 or 20 years old, when my pal was working as a cameraman. I would turn on the channel because I'd tell him, I'd say, hey, at 2:45 a.m., wiggle your camera totally out of control just to let me know. And so he would wait till 2:45.
3: Dude, sweet.
1: And then go boop, boop, boop, boop with the camera, and the host would go, are you okay over there? You know, he didn't care. He was getting
0: earthquake?
1: Like $4 an hour. So
0: up at the crack of dawn, Jesus said, Ashley, you're correct. The Ring doorbell was on Shark Tank, and they all passed on it.
3: Yep. Crazy. I love that show. I'm addicted to that show. It's kind of like the same thing, I guess, but less repeating.
1: It's all about whether you repeat yourself or not.
3: Like a million times and like the same exact, you know, slogan.

0: over and over again.
1: Hell, I don't know. This ain't no thing, really, in my opinion. I think any of us could easily live with this. A politician lady who jumped in on a Zoom meeting. She joined in on the meeting from her bathroom. And in the background, she supposedly had some drawers drying on the shower curtain behind her.
2: Thank you. Can you hear me?
3: Yeah, you might want to move your camera.
2: Why? Where is it?
3: I can see you washing.
2: Oh, okay.
3: I'm just suggesting. But anyway, please.
2: Can you see me?
3: Yes, we can.
2: Oh, that's great. Okay, you can see my washing, you can see me. It's no problem. Okay, right.
4: Did seem like a weird place to have a Zoom call.
1: Yeah. I guess.
0: And like, even if you can't really see everything, you can always tell by the echo.
1: Anyway, it's not like the gal had a studded leather strap-on wrapped in barbed wire hanging in the back. I mean, or her gimp was peering out of its cage into the camera. It wasn't even obvious at all that what she had hanging back there was underwears in the first place. So I don't really get this one. I mean, why did the lady have to call her out?
4: Like, one lady seemed kind of pissy about
1: it. It's like, so what? I got the gal by the name of Joe. She's a politician in New Zealand or some stupid place like that. As you heard, other folks in the meeting said, you know, you got your drawers in the back. And she's like, yeah, so what? You know?
4: Maybe it's one of those things where they already couldn't stand each other and they just look for something to pick apart.
1: This Zoom meeting gimmick has been a thing now since the pandemic hit town, 6 years ago? So many bizarre disasters have cut loose on Zoom meetings over the years. At this point, it's going to take more than some oversized panties hanging in the background to grab anyone's attention.
0: Yep.
1: You know, so.
4: It was kind of funny.
1: Someone better at least be getting an HJ or something in the background to bother us.
4: I don't know if I heard of Zoom until the pandemic.
5: Same.
4: Maybe.
1: Well, I didn't know it was a thing until the pandemic. There was such a thing?
4: It was out there.
1: Oh, I thought it was created because of the pandemic.
4: I think it became like the Kleenex of video calls during the pandemic. Huh. Everybody called it that.
1: Never really followed that that whole movement. Japan, dude. Japan is metal. More often than not, Japan rules, and they're usually up to something totally awesome in Japan. But nothing and no one bats 1,000. There's always going to be a wild card or two, like this friggin' clown right here. After terrorizing his neighborhood for years and years, the Japanese police finally arrested this here guy. A 61-year-old prick bastard. Dinkus, we'll call him. The story says that Dinkus did nothing but make as much noise as possible day in, day out, until folks started to legitimately crack up. For years, didn't have no job, didn't have sh to do. So all day and night, he would blast the radio out the window of his crib, 24 hours a day. He also played the electric guitar louder than balls all day, up and down. He'd play that guitar, the radio, the guitar, the guitar, the radio, 7 years. Seven.
0: I would lose my mind.
1: 80 decibels of pure noise. Someone measured it. That was the word. 80 decibels. Over those 7 years, the cops would write the prick a warning or two, but he didn't care. He kept pumping up the jams.
0: Wait, the 80 decibels, was that recorded from, like, somebody else's house?
1: Yeah.
0: That's insane.
1: Yeah.
0: What?
1: It says here, his neighbors were climbing the walls, new guy in the neighborhood's in the corner puking his guts out, they couldn't sleep, they became depressed. One dude admitted he no longer had the ability to conjure up a hard-on.
0: If that lasted 7 years and nothing was being done about it, no matter like how much I bitched or complained, I would move. That would make me incredibly crazy.
1: Some folks in the neighborhood had watery stools. Because for 7 years, this neighbor, again, the radio out the window, the guitar out the window, day in, day out, it never stopped. Now, I'm not sure what changed, but the local cops finally kicked in the door over there at Dinkus's house, and they turned off the radio, and they unplugged his guitar, and they batoned him until he stopped moving.
0: No more!
1: And then they tossed him into Japanese jail.
4: What inspires someone to be that big of a jerk?
1: I don't know.
4: One of our neighbors here in the building this morning was, I don't know what he was jamming out to, but he had an impressive stereo in his vehicle. Now, keep in mind, it's 3-something in the morning, so there's not a lot of competing noise. But I wish I knew what it was, and whatever it was, he was really into it.
1: So someone who was parked...
4: Driving in our parking lot.
1: Oh, driving in our parking lot.
4: Yeah.
1: Like headed to a neighboring business?
4: Yep, down the building from us here.
1: And he was really cranking it up.
4: Huh? I haven't heard a radio that long in a while. I mean, remember, like... What would you say, mid to late 90s, maybe even early 2000s, where everyone had the world's biggest subs and car, like, bolts. You'd have to put Loctite on bolts in some vehicles.
5: Rattle your soul.
4: I don't hear that anymore, but that was kind of like that today. Not quite to that extreme, but holy heck, that was loud.
5: Yeah, you're right. Thankfully, we don't hear that anymore.
0: Whenever I hear that on the road, I'm like, congrats, dude. Everybody knows you're listening to music. Yay.
1: Now, back to this guy, this Japanese guy. Who tortured his neighborhood for 7 years. Who is this guy? Is he Akira Takasaki? The reason I asked that question, and of course, you know Akira Takasaki as the wildly talented lead guitar player for Loudness, famous Japanese rock band Loudness, Rock and Roll Crazy Night. Maybe this guy is Akira Takasaki because when the cops searched his house, they seized more than 40 electric guitars.
4: How do you afford something like that?
1: Because maybe he's Akira Takasaki.
4: And manufacturers just give him guitars?
1: Yeah. You ever get into Loudness?
4: Not so much. No offense to Loudness.
1: That guitar player
4: Mr.
1: was...
4: Mr. Takasaki.
1: You're a guitar player.
4: Oh, yeah,
1: guy.
4: Definitely a talented
1: You certainly
4: player.
1: Recognized his skill set.
4: Of course.
1: They couldn't write a song, but...
4: Nightmare Jesus said if he had that neighbor, the power would be cut, one way or the other. Just going to unplug that house.
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0: old cubby.
1: Yes, sir.
0: Light of my life. God help us. I've been seeing back to school ads on television the last couple of nights. Are you still playing the role of back to school heel in your household?
1: A little bit. The first time I noticed it, I think it was a Walmart ad of some sort. So I certainly forwarded that along, you know, to the one that's still in school. But in the day, you know, we'd get the paper, and I'd cut out all the advertisements, and we'd put them on the fridge, put them around the house, make sure everybody knew back to school time was coming.
0: Those are some of my favorite stories that have come out of your willing little mouth when you talk about posting those back to school ads on the refrigerator. Usually around Independence Day, right? Just to make the kids in the house, just to make their skin crawl.
1: It is crazy how early it is.
0: You would jump on it early, wouldn't you?
1: As soon as I saw one.
0: Yeah.
1: And then eventually, I would start telling them, you know, it's just right around the corner, kids.
0: Yep.
1: Back to school time.
2: I loved getting those in the mail when I was a kid.
0: Every kid loved back to school ads. You're right, Ashley. We all loved it. We couldn't wait. Yeah.
2: I liked thinking about school. I loved school shopping. I loved shopping for new clothes.
1: Oh, I'm going to get some new colored pencils.
2: I really liked that.
3: Yeah, I'm with Ashley. I look forward to going back to school when I was a kid.
2: Yeah, thinking about it, I never had those I don't want to go. It was always just nerves, good nervous butterflies, though.
0: Well, sure. Sure, in the final week, I would start to look forward to it, but certainly not in June or July.
2: Oh, really? I don't really have much going on, so I was like, whatever. I'll go back to school.
3: Yeah, I'm with you, Ashley. I was the exact same way. I didn't have much happening.
2: I only had one friend.
0: What was going on in your neighborhood in the summer? You guys didn't have much happening, huh?
2: I only had one friend in the neighborhood growing up in the summer, and I also wasn't, the most popular kid.
0: Well, Jesus, now I'm depressed.
2: Maybe 8th grade, I didn't really have the most friends in the world, so I think that's...
0: Well, I guess that makes sense.
2: People. Yeah.
0: You couldn't wait to get back to school.
2: I wanted to get away from my brothers.
0: I was not popular. I only had one friend.
1: Yeah.
0: I didn't realize your summers were so miserable.
1: Get out of the house.
2: I was actually just telling my husband about this 2 days ago. We were
0: Somebody
2: talking about,
0: talk to me. Someone come
2: friends.
0: To my house.
2: Yeah, we were talking about having friends as kids, and I was like... I can't even remember why it came up, but he learned for the first time that he called me Big Head as a joke. And I was like, you know, people used to say that I had a big head when I was a kid, and they used to bully me for it all throughout elementary school, and it really stuck with me for a while. And he's like, oh my gosh, I'm so sorry. I didn't know that was such a sensitive topic.
0: Here I thought you were the neighborhood bad gal. The neighborhood bad girl running around drinking and raising hell. It turns out Joshie had her backpack on her shoulder on the 4th of July wondering when school was going to begin.
1: I'm a little surprised by that.
2: Yeah, I didn't start to blossom or whatever, become a somewhat regular person amongst my classmates until about 8th grade.
1: But you didn't like not knowing what day it was, having no homework, sleeping in.
2: I grew up I used to play school until probably way too old, with my stuffed animals and stuff. Maybe that's why I didn't have any friends.
1: Well, I didn't hate school, but I loved summer.
0: You know, if I were to do it all over again, Cubby, I'd get an education.
1: I think about that sometimes.
2: I'm thinking about going back to school.
1: I've thought about it.
0: What grade is next for your son, more importantly, my godson?
1: Starts high school this year.
2: Oh, that's huge. No way. Oh, fun.
0: So is he in the 9th grade?
1: He will be shortly.
0: He will be in the 9th grade.
2: Ooh, is he extra nervous or is he more excited?
1: Nah, you know, he's not. He's got a good crew of buddies that he's been going to school with forever. You know, he thinks he's cool because he's on the football team. He's looking forward to it, chicks and whatnot.
0: Everybody makes the football team in 9th grade. I was president in my class. I was president of my class in the 9th grade. Didn't turn out so well for me. I had to quit the gig. You know, I was mentioning our mental abilities a minute ago, whether or not we're mentally prepared for today's program. Here's where I can test you real quick on whether or not you're dialed in just yet. It's time to play Movies Described Poorly by the Godless Internet.
1: These are always good.
0: I'm going to poorly describe for you. I'm glad you're excited about it. I'm going to poorly describe for you the plot of a popular motion picture. Again, the game is called Movies Described Poorly by the Godless Internet. So I'll give you a poor description. Folks from the Internet were the ones who wrote up the descriptions, don't you know? I'll describe it poorly. you name the movie. You down or what? Josh is down.
2: Yeah, I'm always down.
0: Okay, here we go. Talking frog convinces son to kill his dad.
1: It's got to be Star Wars.
0: There you go. That's one for Cubby. That's one for the popular kids who actually had something to do in the summer.
2: Oh, man.
0: One for Cubby.
2: That's awesome. The
0: you like
2: talking
0: that?
2: Talking frog?
0: Talking frog.
2: Yeah.
0: It's a reference to that character Yoda.
2: It's a good start.
0: Yeah. Okay. Group spends 9 hours.
3: Breakfast Club.
0: Where's the wrong button? The no button.
1: Do we have a buzzer anymore?
0: Breakfast Club. I see where you were going with that. I just watched the movie a couple of days ago.
3: Saturday in detention. I kind of figured it was about 9 hours. Thought I'd just take a stab there.
0: Shermer, Illinois.
2: Good guess.
1: Hey, you went for it, kid.
3: Went for it.
1: Yeah, good for you.
3: Thank you. Sure. Put myself out there, Josh.
1: I know. Brave.
0: It was Shermer High School in Shermer, Illinois. Group spends 9 hours returning jewelry.
1: Lord of the Rings. Or, yeah, one. Yeah, Lord of the Rings.
0: Cubby. Dana. Nice work.
3: God, those movies were long.
2: I loved them.
0: Tried one of them. Didn't get it. Boy spends 7 years being a third wheel.
1: Josh. Oh, wait, no, you said a movie. That one I have absolutely no clue.
0: Okay, I have never saw it. It's a series of movies. I never tried any of them. I'll give you a hint.
3: It's Harry Potter?
0: Oh, there you go.
1: How the hell would you get that?
3: Because
1: I don't understand it.
3: Harry had two friends, and they ended up getting together, and he was
0: doubles
3: just
0: you, Ashley.
2: I know, which is ridiculous, because like everybody knows that Hermione and Harry Potter were meant to be together. It's stupid.
0: I'm sorry, Harry Potter what?
2: I felt like him and Hermione were meant to be together.
0: Well, no, I'm sorry, I interrupted the plot. Why does boy spend 7 years being a third wheel? Why does that make sense? Dana was explaining that to us.
2: Oh, because there's Harry Potter, Hermione, and Ron Weasley, and they're the three best friends that anybody could ever have. And then Ron Weasley and Hermione end up hooking up later in the spoiler, everybody.
3: And didn't Harry end up with Ron's sister?
2: Yeah.
3: Yeah, that was kind of random.
2: Yeah,
3: that
2: was weird. It was a weird situation.
0: I missed that one. All right. Movies described poorly by the godless internet, part three. Or four. Billions of dollars in subsidies for a potato farmer.
1: Well, I've heard this one before. The Martian.
3: Oh, yeah.
1: Yeah.
3: That was a fun movie.
0: Old Ben Affleck ends up on Mars or whatever. It was one of those guys.
3: Matt Damon.
0: Whatever. Boy, he was on Mars there all by himself.
3: He had to make poop potatoes.
0: And he ended up eating nothing but baked potatoes until they found him. Man develops ability to shoot out a white sticky liquid out
1: Spider-Man.
0: Of his body.
1: Spider-Man.
0: Man develops... That was poorly written by the godless internet. Man develops ability to shoot out white sticky liquid out of his body.
1: I know what they're doing there.
0: Yeah.
2: Yeah.
0: Poorly written. But you got it. That's spider nuts.
2: Whoever wrote that was like, yes, time to shine.
0: I kind of wish I would have edited that one ahead of time. Okay. Some of this is difficult for me. Oh, okay, I have it, okay. I was going to say that some of these that I'm reading through, the answer should be obvious to most people. Unfortunately, not all of these movies are obvious to me. So for a second there, I was missing the title of the movie, but now I have it, and I'll throw it your way. Inflation causes housing crisis.
1: The Big Short. Oh, no, that wouldn't be inflation, would it?
0: Well, that's incorrect, but first off, tell me, what's the Big Short?
1: The movie with Steve Carell, Christian Bale, Ryan Gosling, Brad Pitt, about the subprime mortgage crisis.
2: Oh, yeah.
1: It was actually a very good movie.
3: Yeah, it's more entertaining than you would think it would be.
1: It really is.
0: Never saw it. You're wrong, Josh. Good guess. Okay, again, inflation causes housing crisis. Any further guesses on this poorly described movie by the godless internet? Okay, the correct answer is something called UP.
1: I believe that would be Up.
0: Oh. sorry.
2: Wait.
4: Yeah, that's
2: how did
4: that's
2: they
4: a reach.
2: Describe it again? I need to hear it one more time now that I'm thinking
1: that one
2: of the movie.
1: Was pretty stupid.
2: That's
0: more stupid than me thinking that the title was UP. Sorry. Up. Well, you guys tell me. I don't know it.
1: That's a great movie.
0: Inflation causes housing crisis. Why would they say that?
4: It's because the house flies with balloons.
1: Is it, that's the only thing I can think of.
4: Yeah.
1: I don't remember them talking about economics.
4: No.
2: Yeah, I guess it's because, I mean, they wanted to, like, the construction company or whatever, like, wanted to take his house, right? To, like, build, like, a new, new condos or, like, industrial buildings, city stuff, that kind of vibe.
4: I could never really make it past the first 10 minutes because I'd be crying too hard.
2: And yeah, I've cried every single time I watch that movie.
1: It's a crying movie.
2: Mm-hmm. So good.
0: Too emotional for a couple of you, huh?
4: Oh, yeah,
2: his
4: big time.
2: His wife!
0: I apologize, but in my defense, the title of this movie, Up, they capitalized both letters. So I assumed it was a an abbreviation. Is that
1: the internet did? I don't think the movie is, but...
0: Guy with stomach bug finds out explosive diarrhea isn't the worst thing that can happen.
1: Alien.
0: That's right, Cubby. And they have a still photo of that critter busting out of his guts.
2: All right, I feel super, super dumb.
0: Alien.
1: What?
2: Because
1: what happened?
2: Everybody's texting in and they were like, it's a joke because like, the inflation of the balloons.
1: We said
2: is making
1: that.
2: I didn't realize that.
1: If we didn't say that, I thought that. I swear we said that.
0: That's on you, Ashley.
1: That's I missed that. What I'm saying is that's still too vague.
2: That's still
1: stupid.
2: Too dumb. But
1: it's funny when you already know the movie. But
2: cross my mind.
1: Yeah,
2: I just feel so dumb.
0: The next movie, poorly described, and you folks will have to try to make a guess. Well, I don't want to use the actor's name because it's a dead giveaway, so I'm going to alter this on the fly. Famous actor, I won't name him, because I think you can get it regardless. Famous actor wanders a frozen wasteland in search of an Oscar. If I give you his name, it would be
2: I know the guy probably. It is, but I'm not thinking of the title of the movie.
0: So you think you have it, you just can't think of the title.
2: Yeah.
0: I'll try to tweak it a little bit. Because again, if I gave you the guy's name, you'd hop on it right away. So how about I say this? Famous actor goes to prom with a bear.
1: Revenant.
0: The Revenant.
2: Yeah, okay. Leonardo DiCaprio. Yep, because he never got an Oscar when he should have. He's got one now, though, right?
0: He did not win an award for that movie?
2: I think he has one now. I don't know if he won it for that.
1: The bear should have won. The bear really... was that in the script, or did the bear just keep going? Because that was out of control, that attack. That just never ended.
0: It was a
1: long...
0: And
1: when you think, oh, God, he survived. Oh, shoot, he's coming back.
0: It was a brutal few minutes he shared with that bear.
2: Even when you know, like, I knew because everyone was talking about how long of a scene it was, but even when I knew that, I was like, oh my gosh, this is a little bit of an overkill. I think we can wrap this up.
0: If I would have said Leonardo DiCaprio wanders a frozen waste, you guys would have jumped on, so I tried to make it a little more. Next poorly described movie. Described, don't you know, by the godless internet. A guy learns to love a girl without her Instagram filters.
1: Shallow Hal?
0: Shallow Hal is a...
4: Good, great guess.
0: Good guess, but no. This is an animated movie. I never saw it, so I can't help you any further. Shrek.
1: Some of these are quite a stretch.
0: I wouldn't know. I apologize if that one sucked, because I never saw Shrek or any version of Shrek. But again, the description is a guy learns to love a girl without her Instagram filters. I guess that makes sense to some people. Others have no friggin'... Grumpy emo chick ponders whether to shag a corpse. Must have been an Englishman who wrote this. I'll Americanize it. Grumpy emo chick ponders whether to bang a corpse or a dog over several years.
1: Twilight.
0: There you go. Never saw it, but boy, do I like that lady. I don't know her name. Kristen Stewart?
1: Mm-hmm.
0: She drives me mental.
2: Is she in anything else besides Twilight? That's the only thing I've ever seen her in.
0: I have no idea. I mean, I've seen her, but I couldn't tell you what it was. There's something about that gal. Okay. Girl. This is an animated movie. I'll give you a little hint there. What did you say?
1: Sorry, I was reading something.
0: Oh. Girl has to pretend she's a man to be taken serious.
4: She's the man.
0: No, this is animated.
4: Oh.
1: Yeah. I was thinking one of the guys from the 80s.
0: Oh, wow. Credit to both of you, by the way. She's the man. I've actually watched that. That's where a gal pretends to be a boy so she can make the neighborhood soccer team.
4: Yeah, the college soccer team.
0: My God, I've actually watched that movie, and I remember it to be a total disaster. And Josh, the movie that you brought up, what is it called again?
1: One of the guys, or just yes. One of the guys, one of the two?
0: Gorgeous gal. And this, of course, this is a plot that's been working in Hollywood for hundreds of years, where you switch your sex, or the mother suddenly becomes the daughter, right? That gimmick has been around in hundreds of different Hollywood. Yep. The one you're talking about, 1985, gorgeous gal decides she's going to become a boy at her high school so she can be on the yearbook staff or something?
1: Yeah, it was like that, or a paper, or the news, something. I can't remember. Something like that.
0: Oh, God. What a mostly terrible movie. But when I was a kid, I thought that gal was so gorgeous when I was a 14, 15-year-old kid. That's the way. That's Cubby drawing up the Wayback Machine there. All right. Try a few more of these out on you. A bald guy teams up with another bald guy to fight another bald guy.
1: Well, I'm thinking of a Jason Statham movie because Jason Statham. Or did the Jason Statham and The Rock ever team up?
0: You got two of the three bald guys.
1: Oh, then Fast and Furious.
4: Hobbs and Shaw.
1: Oh, Hobbs and Shaw.
0: That's right. You're both right. I see Fast and Furious and Hobbs and Shaw all in the same title, so I'm giving you both credit for that.
4: Yeah, it was a Fast and Furious spinoff.
0: The three bald guys were The Rock, otherwise known as Dwayne Johnson, Jason Statham, otherwise known as Triple H, and Vin Diesel, otherwise known as The Undertaker. I'm kidding. Yeah, those three guys, they were in there. Bald guy teams up with another bald guy to fight another bald guy. I don't think anyone watched this movie. I just read through one, and I don't think you guys... I saw it, actually, strangely enough. I'll skip it. Real easy, rich girl lets poor man freeze to death.
1: Titanic.
0: Cancer survivor never loses his sense of humor.
1: Oh, I didn't see this movie, but... Is that the one with Seth Rogen?
0: No.
1: Okay.
0: Never saw it. I'll give you a hint. It's a superhero.
1: Oh, Deadpool.
2: Completely forgot about that.
0: You guys like that one?
1: Oh, very much so.
2: Oh, heck yeah. Absolutely.
4: Yeah, it was fun. I just forgot about the cancer angle.
0: Public transportation running ahead of schedule for once. Early 90s.
1: Can you say a star?
0: You love the lead actor.
4: Speed?
0: Yes. What's his name again?
4: Keanu Reeves.
0: Keanu Reeves on the bus. Speed.
2: Oh, is that the movie where he can't stop?
0: He cannot stop.
2: Oh.
1: Well, you're right. Could, but they'll blow up.
2: Yep.
1: Life is about choices, Ashley.
2: There's a couple movies out there with the exact same premise, for
1: I know.
2: Sure.
1: That's what's kind of difficult about it.
0: There's plenty of crossover, yeah, like we covered. The switching sex or switching your race or whatever has been done to death in movies.
1: Oh, okay. I thought maybe I just missed it. People are saying you never said the one where the lady dresses up like a man. You never said the name of the movie.
2: Yeah, I kind of liked
0: really?
2: That. People were getting mad.
0: Yeah,
2: I was
0: sorry.
1: I thought maybe I just missed it.
0: No. Now that I'm thinking about it, you're correct. I was so fascinated by Dana's guess, the soccer movie, and Josh's old guess from 1985. You're right. I never told you the answer. Girl has to pretend she's a man to be taken seriously. It's an animated show. Never saw it. It's called Mulan.
1: Oh, I haven't seen that.
4: No, me neither.
0: Oh, I thought that was a popular deal that...
1: I think it is, but it's just kind of like out of... It came out in a time where I wouldn't have seen it.
0: I figured you folks would be all over it. Okay, another animated setup. Well, maybe I don't want to do that one. It comes off a little insensitive. Oh, I like this one. A family's first Airbnb experience goes very wrong.
1: The Shining?
0: Yeah.
3: Oh, Jesus.
1: Oh. That's that does well go done. Wrong.
0: That's what some of these descriptions...
2: What?
0: Some of these descriptions were really, really poorly done.
3: That one was great.
0: But that one's very clever. Love The Shining. I can watch it any effing time you put it on in front of me. I can't turn away from The Shining. Still one of my favorites ever. You guys did well. Did very well. Now I got to go back and look up that movie, Josh.
1: Which one?
0: The one you mentioned from 85.
1: Oh, Just One of the Guys?
0: Just One of the Guys. Remember the...
1: I liked that movie, actually.
0: Oh, well, I mean, yeah.
1: I bet if we watched it now, we'd wonder what the heck was going on.
0: It hasn't been too long, actually. I somehow found it, I don't know, a few years ago on accident. It's your typical 80s movie. It's basically just about... teenage partying and topless girls and this and that.
2: They look ridiculous.
0: If you remember the end of the movie, the female character who's been disguising herself as a boy at her high school is so convincing that she has to bust out her naked rack in order to prove that she's a girl. Do you remember that?
1: I do, very much so.
0: There's this guy she has a crush on.
2: Wow.
0: But she can't blow her cover because then she might not be included in the yearbook staff again or whatever stupid goal she had. So she has to bust him out at a house party and say, "See, you dumb bastard, I want to have sex with you." And the guy's like, "Holy balls, you're a girl." It's just so ridiculous.
1: And she was blessed, wasn't she?
0: Oh, God. Yeah. Oh, God.
1: I thought I remember her being blessed.
0: Blizzest. Blizzizow.
2: Oh my gosh, they have like popped collars in the still photos from them. But this is ridiculous.
1: 85.
2: That looks ridiculous.
1: That's how we roll.
2: I cannot believe that.
0: And you know who she kind of looked a lot like and acted a lot. Now everyone's going, this is 1985. You expect us to relate to this? Just bear with us. This is Josh and I love to 80s you into next week. You know that. This gal... in the movie, who she looked and acted like when she played a boy was Ralph Macchio.
1: Oh, yeah, absolutely.
0: If you squinted your eyes, she could have been Ralph Macchio.
1: Yeah, she did kind of have that vibe.
0: You guys are all
2: besides,
0: right.
2: Like, the very feminine, very obvious facial features.
0: Right.
2: But, you know.
0: Right. there you go. All right, what else is going on today? It's Tuesday.
1: See Willie.
0: Huh?
1: See Willie will be joining us.
0: Oh, sure. A dude playing a dude who's playing another dude. That's a poorly described movie title.
1: Well, that's Tropic Thunder.
0: That's Tropic Thunder. You're exactly right.
5: I heard Craigslist, but this is the first time I'm hearing about TikTok. I just usually go through official websites. I actually go and look at the unit that I'm going to be renting.
1: Police have a warning for anyone hunting for a single-family rental at half price. You just funded a scammer's next vacation.
6: Oh, no.
1: At least four cases popped up in Eden Prairie this summer, and officers believe there could be more. Scammers copying listing of photos of homes currently for sale, then falsely advertising them for rent on Craigslist and TikTok. And the scam gets a little more convincing from there. Prospective renters get a QR code from a real estate company for a self-guided tour so they can wander through the actual house before wandering straight into a financial trap. Police said victims have lost thousands of dollars after sending deposits through Zelle or Venmo, with the suspiciously low price driving victims to send money quickly. The biggest red flag, police say, the rent in each case runs about half the market rate, just cheap enough to feel like the deal of the century right before getting ripped off.
7: They are crafty, so they usually take steps to make it very difficult or impossible to identify. You don't need to be paranoid, but be suspicious.
1: EPD said the suspects likely aren't local and the scam fits a nationwide pattern. So they're urging prospective renters to consider themselves warned.
0: Well, I'll be dialed into that, Cubby, I promise you.
1: High-tech version of a old scam. Didn't your buddy used to run that scam?
0: Well, he
1: before
0: had
1: the internet and whatnot?
0: He had a little bit of a thing happening there. Poor bastard, he passed away. But, yeah, he would dress up in a suit. And he'd go drive over to a neighborhood that had a nice house for sale. And he'd sit in his car, and he'd sit in his car, and he'd sit in his car. And if anyone stopped by, like a vehicle slowed down to look at the house, he'd hop out of his car and say, "Hi, how are you? Are you interested in buying this house?" And, "Oh, yeah, I suppose. We were just taking a look." And he'd say, "Well, I'm the realtor. I'm Donnie. I'd be happy to tell you more about the..." So he'd spin this line of BS about how he was the realtor. And then at times he was able to get a down payment or some money out of these people. You know, some he would come up with some line to where they would give him some money for to stake their claim on the house. And then he would disappear and never return again.
3: What's he doing today?
0: He passed away.
1: Yeah. Oh. Did you
2: the
1: miss the part?
2: I missed that part. The anger I would feel in my bones if somebody did that to me.
0: And when he told me this, I mean, I wasn't surprised because... And, you know, it sucks because he was really a sweet guy. He was just crooked. He was very loyal, a very loyal friend, I'll say that. He never would have... But he just had this idea that was the route he wanted to take. But he was never very open about it, except one night we were drinking and he told me all about it. And I'll never forget this. And again, God rest his soul. We went to the bar for a final drink and he looked in his wallet and he said, "Oh, Jesus. I'm down to my last 50. I guess I got to run another scam."
1: Did he have a job outside of scamming folks?
2: Yeah, did he ever try?
0: If he did, I don't know. If he did, I don't know. I just know that he had this wonderful little gimmick going. The fake realtor bit.
1: A 9-year-old Arizona kid walked into his local Bank of America with $160 and dreams of his very first savings account. Instead, however, he got a firsthand lesson in why people don't like going outside anymore. Hunter and his grandmother were sitting in the lobby of the Bank of America branch in Mesa, waiting for an appointment to open up his account. He was very excited. When he noticed, then, a woman walk in wearing a ski mask and a black hoodie. While most 9-year-olds might have responded with a traditional strategy of screaming and running for their lives, Hunter stayed remarkably calm. He walked over, tapped his grandmother on the shoulder, and said, "Grandma, the bank's being robbed."
6: I saw somebody walk in with a ski mask and a black hoodie, and I saw her jump over the teller's desk and point something at her head.
8: The first thing that crossed my mind is that I had to get him safe.
1: The two hid under a desk for cover as the bank was put into lockdown. Mesa police arrived and found the suspect, 41-year-old Letitia Yazzie, hiding nearby. She was taken into custody. Mesa police later praised Hunter, saying his awareness and willingness to speak up was commendable. Mm. And while the bank was locked down and everyone was understandably having a very bad day, Hunter and the bank manager decided there was no reason to completely derail the original mission. The bank manager continued opening Hunter's account right in the middle of the robbery. He came in with $160 and left with a bank account and a great story for show and tell. Unsurprisingly, the family did joke that they're going to stick strictly to online banking from here on out. A Walmart shopper thought a wallet filled with cash was gone for good. Instead, the shopper found something even more valuable, a reminder that there's still good people out there. After losing it inside a Georgia Walmart, the owner had little hope of seeing their wallet again. Then came a knock at the door. Standing there was a stranger who had found the wallet, checked the ID, and personally returned it to the address inside.
2: That's incredible.
1: When the owner opened it, every dollar was still there. The grateful shopper shared a photo on Facebook, hoping to identify the person who'd gone out of his way to help, and that stranger turned out to be Cameron Johnson. His father wrote, "That's my son, Cameron. He doesn't have a Facebook account, so he can't respond, but thank you for giving me a proud dad moment." The homeowner said Cameron made a stranger's day, and judging by the shirt Cam was wearing in the wallet owner's doorbell footage, it read, "Smile." He delivered exactly that, along with that returned wallet.
2: Wow, could you imagine, like, scrolling on social media, Josh, and seeing that, like, wait, that's my kid being a good person?
1: Yeah, I would assume it'd be a mugshot of some sort.
2: I'd feel so good. I'd be like, I did something right.
3: I returned a wallet once. It didn't go well for me. I was in high school. I went for a jog and I saw a wallet in the grass and I picked it up and looked at the address of the driver's license. It was nearby. So I jogged it over to the address, knocked on the door, and I gave it to the guy. He goes, "Well, where's all the money?"
4: And I said, this is just how I found the wallet. There's no money inside. And he accused me of stealing the wallet, stealing the money, and then pretending to be a good person by returning the wallet.
2: Why would you do that? You would just throw it away.
4: Exactly.
2: Like any other normal person.
4: The guy accused me. He's like, I'm calling the cops. And I'm like, well, I'm just going to run away now and continue on my jog. Here's your credit cards back and your driver's license. Sorry for being a good person, you douche.
1: That's what you get for jogging.
2: I would have taken it back from him, Dana.
4: Yeah.
2: You know what? No. Give me that.
4: No, I'm going to commit some credit card fraud now, you dick.
2: I found a purse once, and me and my parents like called the lady, and she ended up coming to get it, and she wanted to give me cash, and my parents wouldn't let her. She was like, no. They were like, no. She just needs to learn that, like, you just be a good person to be a good person. You don't get a reward. And I was like, what the heck? I want $20.
4: Yeah. In hindsight, I can see where they were going with that one.
0: $20 is $20.
1: It was a lucky and lucrative day for a mail carrier who scored a massive lottery payout right up until her luck ran dry and investigators busted her for stealing it. A South Florida U.S. Postal Service employee is facing charges after being accused of stealing a winning lottery ticket, cashing it in, and discovering that her payday came with a penalty. The Florida Lottery said the investigation began after a victim won $2,600 in a Pick 4 prize and mailed the winning ticket to claim her money. But that ticket never reached its final destination. Instead, investigators found the winning slip had taken an unexpected detour right into the greedy grasp of 28-year-old Lakeisha Lockhart. She tried to cash in on somebody else's good fortune by redeeming it at the lottery district office. While neither snow nor rain nor gloom of night stayed for the woman for completing her crime, investigators did. They stamped out the scheme with a first-class dose of hand-delivered justice. She was later identified as a United States Postal Service letter carrier. When investigators eventually tracked her down and put her on the spot, she admitted to stealing that ticket.
2: That's bogus.
0: I'd like to win that lottery.
1: That'd be pretty cool.
2: I tried a couple weeks ago. It didn't work, so I give up.
1: I know someone who won a lottery twice.
2: Dude.
1: And another, my friend's boss won the big one. He won, this is, 20 years ago or so. He won the Powerball. And he said, hey, I'm going to stay at my workplace. And he did. He never quit.
0: What a douchebag.
1: Multi-millions. I wish I could remember how much it was, but it was a big one.
0: Those suckers who returned to work after winning the lottery, I can't figure you out.
2: I'd probably do it for like a day. He loved just to be game. Like, F you.
0: What is wrong with you? Why would you ever go back to work?
1: He was a manager at a music shop, and he absolutely loved it, and he stuck around for, I think he ended up just retiring a couple of years back.
0: Yeah, he's doing it all wrong.
1: A 35-year-old mail carrier was arrested on suspicion of driving under the influence of drugs and leading California deputies on a chase while on his route. Deputies responded to check on a postal worker reportedly exhibiting unusual behavior after he stopped making deliveries. A supervisor called the driver and instructed him to pull over, but he refused to return to sender. When deputies attempted a traffic stop, that request apparently got lost in transit, too. The pursuit continued until the vehicle finally came to a stop, and deputies took the postal worker on an express trip to jail.
2: I mean, those don't go really fast, do they?
0: I think they can.
2: I don't think they can go on the highway or the freeway. Like, they tap out, sure? I think. I've never seen one, have you?
1: Yeah. I mean, but I live right by a big postal dealy bobber.
2: Oh, I've never seen one of those little trucks on the highway.
0: I'm sure they can get it cooking if you step hard enough. So what was he smoking?
1: They didn't say.
0: Oh.
1: He's under the influence of something. Have you seen those like electric ones? Some of the goofy looking ones, the new postal carrier vehicles?
2: Mm-mm, nope.
0: I don't know one from the other.
1: You definitely would notice. They stand out in a crowd. Some criminal masterminds plan heists for months, and then there's this guy. A 41-year-old was handed 15 months of probation after stealing a car right in front of a cop and right out from under a woman who was busy taking a field sobriety test. Mm. The evening's entertainment kicked off when a St. Paul police officer pulled over a driver for speeding. The cop suspected she might be a bit tipsy and had her step out of the car for a sobriety test. When the woman was busy proving she could walk a straight line, a spectator sitting on a nearby bench saw his golden opportunity. Court documents confirm he hopped into a running car and took off. That's great.
0: There he goes.
1: She's like, wait a minute, how drunk am I? The impromptu auto thief was apparently smart enough to throw the phone out the window, yet completely oblivious to the Apple AirTag still dangling off her keychain. That AirTag led police straight to his location, proving once again it's easier to catch the dumb ones. As for the woman at the center of it all, turns out she wasn't even over the limit. Though given the strange events of her evening, she could probably use a drink.
0: Apple AirTags were his demise,
1: yeah,
0: huh?
1: Yeah. Well, he thought of one. He's like, I'll get rid of the phone.
0: Yeah.
1: They're not going to outsmart me, but I'm didn't know
0: gonna,
1: about the AirTag.
0: I'm not going to go after this guy because I don't think I could identify a set of Apple AirTags. So.
1: That's pretty good, though.
0: He did his best.
1: Can you imagine? Who do you think was more shocked? The woman or the cop?
0: Yeah.
1: I'm right here, man.
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1: Did you guys ever watch the video? 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
1: That's on 93X.com, right, Ashley?
2: Yes, yes. The link to it, yes.
1: Tell me if I'm insane. I watched it again yesterday, and my goodness, I think she's topless on a television interview. Now.
2: Josh, she's totally shirtless.
1: Right?
2: I mean, if she was wearing a tube top.
1: That's what I was wondering, but it's still, that was hanging way low.
2: Yeah, if she was wearing a tube top, it would mean that she would have to have very, very big boobs because it's low.
1: And
2: they're
1: I'm not trying to be a pervert at all, whatsoever.
0: Well, you never do.
2: Yeah, but oh my gosh.
0: Which is concerning for me. Did my 52-year-old life partner just say, right?
1: Yes, he did. 51. But yeah, I caught that. I wrote it down. Don't do that again.
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0: The part of Cumulus Media they don't want you to know about.
1: The home of the half-assed morning show. This is Minnesota's

0: a little tired in here. I don't know what the vibe is in your studio over there, Dana, but in our studio, meaning the room where me and Cubby and Ashley sat, this here studio is awful tired.
1: A little tired today?
2: Yeah, we have a severe case of exhaustion going around.
1: Oh, no.
0: Josh was up all night because the teenage neighborhood kids played a round or two at Ding Dong Ditch on his sorry ass.
2: Hoodlums. We got hoodlums in our neighborhood.
3: Should have fought them.
1: He scared the crap out of me.
0: He said he was running around the neighborhood 11:30 p.m. trying to chase down these teenage kids with the nipple rings and the mohawk haircuts. They were Ding Dong Ditching them all night long.
3: Hey, that's kind of cool that they're still doing that, though.
2: Yeah, you know what? I agree. And it was a little fun until they kept coming back.
3: Yeah.
1: Well, they knew they had you riled up, and they just wanted to keep poking that bear.
2: No, they didn't know that. So that was the disappointment for them, is there was no reaction. So their neighborhood kids, they were going around getting the people in the neighborhood they knew, right?
1: Mm-hmm.
2: My son wasn't home. He was at a sleepover, so their target wasn't there. Right? They knew he was having a sleepover, but they thought it was at our house. Now, the thing is, I've got, like, a ridiculous amount of... It's embarrassing the amount of cameras I have at my house. So I've got all their faces on camera and everything. And I made this elaborate scheme where after the second time, I thought, all right, I'm going to write them a note because I can't catch them. I waited by the window, everything. I couldn't catch them. And so I wrote them a note. I printed out their pictures just to say, you know, ha, you dummies. Like, it's 2026. What are you thinking?
0: That's cute. So you put their pictures on the door for when they returned, they would know that you knew.
2: Yeah, and their names, right?
3: Because
2: I had asked my son, I'm like, what's going on? You're like, who's doing this? You know, I got to get up. You know, what's happening here?
0: You're getting up at 2 o'clock in the morning.
2: Yeah. And so, I mean, like I said, the first couple times, it kind of reminded me of being a kid. I thought that's kind of fun. But then it happened a third time. And then they left us a present on the front step, an egg and a crumpled up napkin. And so I don't know if there's a hidden...
0: Yeah, that means they think you're a chicken effer.
2: Oh, is that what it is?
0: Yeah.
2: Rumor's out there? People know about that?
3: Yeah.
2: Yeah, it's one time. And all of a sudden, you're the chicken effer guy.
0: They think you're a chicken effer. That's what the egg and the rolled-up napkin means.
2: So I never had the pleasure of, you know, running into these kids. I thought I did because I saw some hoodlums approaching our house. I'm like, oh, I got them. Here they come. I abandoned the note. I'm going to go grab them. And it turns out it was my son and his buddies coming back. They ran into the kids and had some fun there.
0: So they meant to bust the chops of your son, more importantly, my godson.
2: Yeah, this sleepover they were having. Because a kid came back. He was at camp all summer long. He's back. Right, so they just wanted to kind of have some fun, and unfortunately, I was the victim of it all night long.
0: I told Josh, I said, there is a big difference between being the ding-dong ditch target when you have kids in the house and when you don't. Like you were explaining, they were meaning to piss off your son and aggravate your son because you've got a kid in the house. If you're an empty nester and the teenage kids keep ding-dong ditching you over and over and over again, that means the kids consider you the pushover pushbag of the neighborhood.
2: Yeah, probably. So, or the crank, right? You know, like, we're going to get this guy riled up. He's always in a bad mood.
0: The dickhead. Yeah, you're the grumpy old man. They want to rile him up. Yeah, exactly. Boy, did we love torturing our neighborhood with that type of nonsense when we were kids. So I'm sure, like you said, when that doorbell first went off the first couple of times, you kind of sat there and went, oh, man, I miss those days.
2: Yeah, well, first I thought it's my idiot son, you know, forgot a key or something, right? And then my wife's like, no, I don't even recognize it. And I don't know these kids. They're neighborhood kids. They know them from school. But I'll
0: fun
2: tell you what,
0: times.
2: My wife doesn't have the sense of humor I have. She does not like being woken up. And so I think she was ready to kill somebody.
1: I was going to say, I could picture her going on just whooping some ass.
2: She was pretty rageful, like at the third time, like, okay, it's getting a little ridiculous. And which I thought too, like, all right, the bit's over here, gang.
3: Mm-hmm. You have dogs. That's what would piss me off, is like my dogs would freak out.
2: Well,
3: the third time you make my dogs freak out, I'm losing my mind.
2: You know what kind of bothered me, Ashley? I caught up on our show, Reacher.
3: And I only watched one episode.
2: Well, I watched two and a half, and I fell asleep. And I thought, I'm so disappointed. I wanted to watch all the episodes. And then I certainly could have. I was up so late last night. It was a mix of excitement and then eventually annoyance.
4: You got a little annoyed. You never really reached pissed off mode?
2: No, not really. I mean,
3: I really like that you printed their pictures out. That's a fun move.
2: I thought, yeah, that might kind of freak them out, right?
3: Yeah, like if that would have happened to me when I was a kid, I would have been, like, that would have given me like those nervous. That would have been exactly what I was looking for when ding dong ditching was like that nervous feeling you get, those butterflies when you're running away.
2: Well, I should thank these kids because I realized last night I'm running low on printer ink. It's been a while since I've used it, so I'll have to stop it.
1: Look at you, always finding the silver lining, Josh.
2: Office Max or
4: you
2: something.
4: You do. I can tell by the look on your face as soon as I walked in that you're cooked today.
2: Oh, man.
4: That sucks.
3: And what time was this?
2: The last one was about 11, I don't know, 45.
3: Oh, no.
4: That's not cool. Hilarious.
2: Yeah.
4: But for you, not cool.
2: And it sucks because, like I said, their timing was so perfect. After the second one, I thought, right, well, maybe it's the first one. I can't remember. Sorry, I'm exhausted. But I thought, all right, you know, it's all, the fun's done. So I went up and I got in my underpants and I was just about to crawl into bed and they came back. So I'm like, I had a decision to make.
4: Unplug,
2: do I run out in my underwear? Or, you know, to mess with these guys.
4: Run after them with your boxer shorts.
2: So I did, and I quickly put my clothes back on, ran out, and they were gone.
1: Oh, yeah.
3: Yeah, you don't want to run in your oversized boxer shorts. There's a chance that they're going to fall down.
2: Yeah, they might be armed now that I think about it.
4: And the other fear is that one of those kids might kick your ass. And there you are, a grown man in your underwear is getting your ass kicked on your own property by an eighth grader.
1: All bloodied in the front yard. Yeah.
2: They're definitely bigger than me. I had that thought, especially when my son and his buddies came back, and I thought it was these kids. There's six of them. And I approached him, and I thought, this might end up on the news somewhere if I'm going to get murdered by six young people.
4: Now, did you talk to my godson? Did you tell your godson, hey, tell your derelict buddies that this isn't the place to F with. I got to get up at 2 o'clock.
2: I did. I'm like, hey, tell them, listen, you know, we're not going to tell a parent. We're not going to call the cops or anything. Just don't do that anymore.
4: I don't want you to be the guy from my old neighborhood when we were probably, I don't know, 14 years old or something like that. We were terrorizing the neighborhood with the ding-dong ditching and the eggs and the this and that, right? We come to this one house that we did repeatedly pick on because, like I was explaining, this was just some old couple. We knew we could get the guy riled up real easy, the dad, the husband. We knew we could get him riled up real easy. And he was kind of the pushover, right? So that's who we picked on. One particular night, like I said, we were out doing all kinds of nonsense. We're ringing the piss out of the doorbell, that whole thing. And suddenly, the dad appears in the yard. Aha! I got you bastards, right?
2: Huh.
4: Now, normally, we would have run like hell. And we did run a few times from a few angry dads. But because we already knew this guy was kind of the neighborhood pushover, when he busted out the bushes and says, I got you bastards, my brother just picked him up, gave him a hip toss, and we ran like hell. So here's this 48-year-old man got hip tossed by an eighth grader, and we all laughed at him and ran away. I don't want that to happen to you, Josh, because that guy was never the same again. When you get hip tossed by a kid who just hit puberty...
2: Yeah, they're all taller than me. That could have been trouble. Shotgun Messiah Jesus said you should have climbed a tree with a net to catch them like Batman would have.
1: Oh, like a net gun? That
2: yeah,
1: cool.
2: I'm prepared now. Now I know. Okay, I got to write this down because, again, I might forget. Office Max, I'm going to need some ink.
1: Yep.
2: Net gun. Where do I get that? Like a Cabela's or something?
3: Oh. Amazon.
2: Shields?
3: Everything's on Amazon, man.
2: Amazon.
4: I understand Dana has a problem in his neighborhood again with abandoned cars.
1: This is twice in the last year where there's been a hot-wired stolen car that's been left abandoned outside my house still running.
4: You mean like on the street out front of your house or in your driveway?
1: The first one was in my driveway. We have an alley that's got a little bit of a driveway, so it was blocking our garage. This one, though, was just right outside the house, windows smashed, it was still running, and it finally got moved just the other day.
4: What do you mean? Got moved? It's like the owner returned?
1: Well, the owner found it right away, but she couldn't start it.
4: Oh, wait a minute. It was stolen.
1: It was stolen.
4: Yeah.
1: So the owner found it. She couldn't start it because the ignition was ripped out to hotwire it. Since she was here visiting, she was supposed to be driving back to Denver with her kids. I just felt awful
3: dude,
1: for the poor woman.
3: She's never coming back here.
1: No.
4: Is your neighborhood not the nicest neighborhood? I mean, what's with all the stolen cars?
3: It's a great neighborhood.
1: Yeah. Actually lived just down the street from me for a stretch. It's very quiet. I left Uptown to move to this house and by Lake Nokomis with my wife. And I thought I was getting away from the chaos. Now I got abandoned drug cars being left in front of my house twice a year.
4: I mean, I suppose Josh tells the story all the times in the news report. It doesn't necessarily have to be a good or a bad neighborhood to have a few stolen cars. Hell, our guest today at 8:20 will be Dr. Andrea Johnston, who lives in a beautiful neighborhood, and she just had her vehicle stolen right out the driveway.
1: Oh,
4: so
1: yeah.
4: It's everywhere now. The stolen car thing is everywhere. Well, that sucks.
3: It's better that they're not in it, right?
1: I guess that's a good point.
5: Yeah.
4: So they're joyriding, just like what happened to Dr. Andrea. The teenage kids are smoking drugs. They take it for a joyride. They must think that this alley by your house is like a nice abandonment spot.
1: I guess.
4: Yeah.
1: But it's funny.
4: It's concerning.
1: I had to call the cops the one time because the car was on our driveway. Like, we needed that thing moved. And he comes and he gets out of the car and he kind of has that look of, here we go again.
4: And he's like, who was this?
5: He kind of sounds like a pervert.
4: Oh, the cop.
1: Yeah.
4: Yeah, he sounded like maybe he was touching himself.
5: Yeah, it sounded like he was about to make a poor choice.
1: No, he just didn't want to clean through like the sixth drug car of the day.
4: Ah, what a gig.
1: Yeah.
4: That sucks for you.
1: Yeah.
4: Sucks for the cops. Josh, poo-poos and pee-pees, Jesus has an idea as to how to get back at these punk kids who are messing with you with the ding-dong ditching.
5: Oh, good. Yeah, again, I have to write this down because I'm very sleepy. I don't want to forget.
4: He says all these kids are in your neighborhood. You know these kids.
5: I don't personally know them, but my son does.
4: You know that they're in your neighborhood.
5: Yes.
4: Poo-poos and pee-pees says, go ahead, bang their moms. You want to get back at these kids?
3: Hell
5: yeah.
3: Ultimate
5: revenge.
4: Bring their mothers to orgasm.
5: Oh, that's fantastic.
4: And then tell them about it.
5: It's not your fault you're a nice person, Dana. But I'm a little I told you that we're in need of a vehicle for a little bit here, and you weren't going to give me an idea what kind of car it was, how many miles were on it, that kind of thing.
1: I really should have been more considerate about that. You're right.
5: Yeah.
1: You would have liked the one yesterday. It was like a newish Durango.
5: Oh, nice.
1: Yeah.
5: Yeah.
4: Josh, which tonight.
5: Engine?
4: Tonight, climb into a tree on your property, dress as a ninja. And when the kids walk by,
3: stop.
4: Right when the kids walk under that tree that you're hiding in, dressed as a ninja, you say this, you say, psst, I could have killed you.
3: Where's the tree ninja when you need him?
5: I know.
4: He's 54 years old now. You know, speaking of all this shady behavior, and Josh, we don't have to talk about Seal's 1994 hit single Kiss from a Rose all over again. We don't.
5: Solid tune.
4: But speaking of all this shady behavior, I was just reading that shoplifting is on the rise.
5: Yeah, big time, unfortunately.
3: Yeah, stuff's too expensive.
5: Yeah.
3: There was a post that went viral the other day about this girl was checking out at self-checkout somewhere and she had like a little concealer, so it's maybe the size of a lip gloss. It's pretty small. And all the comments were like, why are you paying for that? Like, why are you paying for something so small? Do you not know what you're supposed to do with those? Like, promoting her to just, you know, steal the little concealer.
4: Throw it down into the front of your panties and walk out of there.
3: I was like, oh, I didn't know we weren't supposed to be paying for those. All right.
4: Shoplifting is on the rise, they say. And yes, a lot of what I read, sadly, unless this is just an excuse that derelicts know will go over well these days, a lot of the folks who are getting caught are saying, hey man, everything's too expensive. That's probably what I would say if I were a derelict shoplifter, like a repeat offender. I might say, to try to gain some sympathy from somebody, I might say, well, hey, it's not my fault, inflation.
3: Yeah.
4: But I believe that a lot of these are legitimate, you know, people who really just could use something for free now and again.
3: It depends what's being stolen, right?
5: Yep, that makes a big difference.
4: Yeah, well, tell me, I don't think I really have any. The shoplifting report here wasn't itemized.
5: It's on there.
4: Oh, it is?
5: Yeah, one, two,
4: what?
5: Like the fourth bullet point.
4: Oh, food and non. Oh, is that what you're talking about?
5: Yeah.
4: I guess I do have an itemized list. Food and non-alcoholic drinks are the most commonly stolen items.
5: Yeah, it's somebody in a bad way there.
4: That speaks to necessity. as opposed to just derelict behavior. Then you got your clothes and your jewelry. I got to update my jewelry.
1: Get you a nice chain.
5: I have zero. Oh, you know what? I have my wedding ring.
4: Oh, I got to update. My stuff's getting kind of tired and old.
5: I asked my wife if she'd mind if I didn't wear a wedding before we got married. I'm like, you know, I'm not really a ring guy.
4: I'm guessing your wife is not cool. From the stories that we know about, she's not cool with that.
5: Can I show you my left hand?
4: Your left hand?
5: Yeah. You got a ring on there.
4: You're wearing a ring, yeah.
5: And she was not cool with that.
3: I'd feel so... It would be really weird if you one day just, like, didn't wear it. I would notice immediately.
5: You would?
3: Yeah. Oh, yeah. It's just, like, it's a part of you now. Like,
5: well, the ladies at the bar will notice?
3: Oh, yeah.
4: I have to be honest. I've never noticed a ring on anyone's finger ever.
5: Yeah, I guess I don't go looking for it.
3: That's a girl thing.
4: What does it say here? What else are people stealing? Personal hygiene products so they don't smell like garbage. So that does sound like... mostly necessities. Yeah, people are up against it.
3: Yeah, when I see a news story about like a mom that like stole formula, I'm like, come on, just let her take the formula, man. Like,
4: well, you got to pay for the formula.
3: She's just trying to feed a baby. Somebody help her out here.
4: You do have to pass some money in trade.
3: I'm so lucky we've never had to use formula. That stuff is insanely expensive.
5: We had to. Just to put weight on our kid. Yeah, you're right.
3: And it worked.
5: Everything's expensive. Yeah, he became a big, fat baby.
3: So cute.
5: It was awesome.
4: I think I read that 30% of people overall were willing to admit that they have shoplifted in the past for one reason or another.
3: I went through a stint.
4: Yeah, I mean,
5: a lot of people do.
4: I'm a lucky guy. I never had to do it out of necessity.
3: Yeah, I was just being an a-hole.
4: Yeah, just being a douche.
5: Yeah, back when I was on the force.
4: Oh.
5: You know, towing that thin red and khaki line at Target.
4: It's awful
5: protection.
4: Thin, too. Awful.
5: Very thin.
4: Yeah.
5: As thin as it can be, you know, the Brotherhood.
4: Mm-hmm.
5: There was a wide variety, right? There's definitely times I felt sorry for people where you just tell them, hey, knock it off. You know, put the stuff back and go. But like I told you guys before, the big ones were fishing lures. And razor blade had replacements.
4: Right.
5: Because they're so expensive. Well, they still are. Holy cow. Those can be expensive.
4: I want to be clean shaven, and I want to catch those walleyes.
5: They would sell them.
4: Yeah.
5: I mean, they just have still packs and packs and packs of them.
4: Yeah, two of my buddies, I think, you know, this is 35, 40 years ago, but I imagine their pictures are still up at the front door at Mills Fleet Farm for the amount of fishing lures and crap that they, just because they were passionate fishermen and... we're also derelicts at the same time, so.
5: I guess the easiest way to describe the relationship to me would be my grandmother-in-law. She's passed away, and she was a kleptomaniac up until the day she died.
4: Just because she was a derelict?
5: Well, she would always, I mean, the excuse the family would give was, you know, she grew up in the Great Depression, that kind of thing. I'm like, well,
4: yeah.
5: You know, that was a while ago.
4: Yeah, that decade closed out at one point or another.
5: Seems to be doing all right, but anything. At Target when you're checking out and you see like gum and all that kind of stuff, she'd grab that.
4: So she was just
5: a
4: derelict.
5: Arby's, horsey sauce.
4: Yeah.
5: That's going to be in her purse.
4: Yeah.
5: She would steal silverware, salt and pepper shakers.
4: She was cheap.
5: Yeah, I don't know what. I think it just became such a thing for her. She just did it.
4: Well, some people get hooked on it.
5: Yeah.
4: You know, they get hooked on
5: they like the rush.
4: The rush of it. But this sounds like she was just a sleaze bag. But the family always liked to push that, well, she did grow up in the Depression. They like to pull
5: that
4: common line. Come on.
3: Yeah.
5: Oh, okay. Yeah, I had never heard anybody say that until this family bringing that up.
4: That's funny. Okay, well, that was, you know, she didn't die at 35 years old, did she?
5: No, she made it to like 97.
4: So right.
5: She was up there.
4: She lived a little ways beyond the Depression. She got over it.
5: Maybe she was depressed. Maybe that was the other part.
4: It stuck with her. Yeah, shoplifting's on the rise. Abandoned vehicles. Teenage kids ding-dong ditching your house.
5: It was just a couple years ago I accidentally stole a hanger from Home Depot.
4: Oh, my God.
5: I bought some cheap hangers.
4: A hanger?
5: Well, I should say a pack of four.
3: Oh, I was thinking that maybe you got a shirt and you, like, took the hanger. I was going to let you know that you can do that.
5: They allow that?
3: Yeah.
5: Okay. Yeah, it was like I bought, I don't know, eight four-packs.
4: I like to have a lot of hangers in the house.
5: Yeah, me too. We just forget. Our old ones were just like disgusting, falling apart.
4: A guy just texted in and said, my wife will show you her set of hangers. Anyway.
5: I got a buddy who calls his mother-in-law hangers.
4: Hey, hangers is on her way over.
5: I told him, I'm like, aren't you worried that that's going to slip? Because he doesn't say it in front of his wife or anything.
4: Hey, hang time.
5: He's like, yeah, the kids, they're being watched by hangers.
4: So what happened with the hangers, Josh, at the Home Depot?
5: I realized as I was, putting them in the vehicle that I only bought or paid for 7 and I got 8 of these things.
4: Okay.
5: So I went back in just to say, hey, I apologize. I didn't ring this up. And the person working there looked at me like, I really don't care.
4: I don't care.
5: At all. Well, you didn't need to come in. You're wasting my time.
4: I'm new here. I don't know how to do a rebate or whatever on the computer. Just, great. Now you've made my day more difficult.
5: Right. I kind of think I made the wrong call there. I should have just mailed them a check or something.
4: Well, so you were honest about it, which is wonderful. Some people say nothing. If it's accidental, of course, we're going to step away from the sleazy career petty thieves like Josh's grandmother-in-law. We're focusing on people who accidents happen. They're at the front desk. What do they call it in the business, Josh?
5: Register.
4: The cashier. They forget to pay for something. So the question is, do you say something or do you just sweep that item into your bag? Either the cashier forgets to pay for it or you forgot to put it, that kind of a thing. Some people just walk away and say nothing. Others are honest like Josh. And
3: depends what it is.
4: What do you mean?
5: If it's like gum, don't say something.
3: I'm like, I'm not walking all the way back in there to
4: the price.
3: Like, my bad, I accidentally.
4: Depends on the value of the item.
3: Yeah, or there's been times I put stuff under my cart and like say it's a case of water that I forget. I'm like, all right, that's like $3. But if it was like a case of diapers, I'm like, nope, I gotta go back in. Like,
4: yeah,
3: these are pricier.
4: I suppose I've had that issue where I had a couple cases of pop or water on the bottom of the. I never put it up on the thing. I got all the way to the car. Oh Jesus. I never paid for this pop and water. Piss on that. It's only worth $20. If it was something more expensive that could get me in trouble, I would absolutely go back in.
3: Yeah. Have you guys ever been in self-checkout before and somebody comes by and they kind of like the worker there and they like linger a little bit and they're like, don't forget to get the stuff on the bottom, because that's happened to me. And then I immediately get like super defensive in my head. I'm like, what? I wasn't going to steal it. Do I look like a thief? I was going to get to it. Gosh.
5: It's like that. I remember the first time at a restaurant where the manager came up and said, hey, how is everything? I thought, what am I being profiled for here? I hadn't experienced that before.
4: Oh, really?
5: What did I do wrong? That just happened the other day.
4: Your Catholic guilty conscience played with you there and you thought you had done something wrong when he asked you, is everything okay?
5: On guard. Like, who do they think we are? What's the problem here? But they were just being friendly. That actually just happened to me the other day, not at a restaurant, but a different place. And I thought, oh no, they think I'm up to something. What's with
3: you
5: this generosity?
3: You look really shady, so.
4: I haven't had a lot of problems with forgetting to put an item on the counter like we were discussing. I haven't had a lot of problems, many problems of forgetting, your pop or water on the bottom of your cart. I've had a couple of episodes. My problem is, and this is a little bit different, but similar. My brain is deteriorating, where I'll pay for something and then walk away without bringing it with me.
5: Oh, I've done that. Yeah. Like, mostly at a gas station.
3: I just did that with a really nice warm pretzel and cheese.
4: You left it there.
3: Yeah.
4: They didn't
3: I almost cried.
4: They didn't call you back in?
3: No.
1: They probably thought free pretzel.
3: Yep.
5: I know you well enough to know that you're not kidding. I bet you almost did cry.
3: Yep. I got to my car and I was like, I wanted that so bad.
4: It is. You're right, Josh. It's always at the gas station because you're in a hurry. Usually if I'm at the gas station, it's before or right after work and I'm cooked and I'm not all together there. So, yeah, bottles of Gatorade, cans of chewing tobacco, things like that. Now, luckily, whoever's at the front desk has always waved me back in. I don't know what the hell happened with that pretzel and cheese.
5: Well, QC Jesus says this. What do you think of this one? Does it really count as shoplifting if the cashier doesn't do their job and scan the giant yellow bag of dog food, you made sure the barcode was easy for them to scan. That's on them.
4: I'll go along with
3: it. One way to look at it.
4: I'll go along with it.
3: I understand, too. Dog food is pricey.
5: It is.
4: Ugh. How about this, Josh? We have another listener in our audience who refers to their mother-in-law as hangers.
5: I had never heard that until my friend.
4: What a bunch of disrespectful bastards.
5: Yeah.
4: At any rate, he says his mother-in-law stole something. $850,000. He says his mother-in-law stole who he also calls hangers, stole $850,000 from her mother and got 5 years in prison.
3: From her own mom.
5: That's cold.
4: That beats the piss out of fishing lures and razor blades.
3: I'd kill somebody.
4: I'll tell you that.
3: That's insane.
4: Number one. So that would have been your mother-in-law's mother. Had $850,000.
5: That's pretty impressive.
4: Woo-wee.
5: I'd like to get there someday.
4: I'd like it if you had $850,000, too. Because want to know why?
5: You'd rob me blind.
4: You'd give me $425,000 of that money if
5: At
4: I asked for it.
5: Heck yeah.
4: You would.
3: 100%.
4: He would. Go ahead and place your bets. I want to know who you got your money on here. Let me give you the matchup. First off, let me give you the setting. In a grocery store parking lot. In one corner, we've got an ugly, everyday random son of a bitch. Run-of-the-mill bastard. In one corner, we got an everyday random SOB. And he's swinging a machete. And in this corner, there's an even uglier derelict. And he's toting a hatchet. Who do you got and why?
3: Hatchet, dude.
5: Hatchet kind of, that's the first thing I thought of, too.
4: Mm-hmm. Oh, really? I kind of thought you folks would go the other way.
5: Well, because a hatchet would be easier to throw at somebody.
4: Okay.
5: So you can maintain some distance.
4: Okay. That's the logic for everybody. You're going with the guy with the hatchet.
5: Yeah, so you throw the hatchet at him. The guy's like, oh, my God, a hatchet. And he gets so rattled, he drops his machete, and then you stab the piss out of him with that machete.
4: What if when you throw the hatchet, you miss? He just steps aside. It goes sailing, you know, across the grocery store parking lot. Now, hatchet guy is weaponless.
3: Then you run.
4: Run like hell.
3: Run.
5: Very good odds that'll happen. Right, I'll probably go wide right, or probably go directly into my leg.
1: I was going to say, you'd be short.
5: Yeah, I'd forget to release it. It would go in my leg.
4: As you guys know, I'm pretty good with a pickaxe.
5: Right, and I'd imagine there's some transfer there.
3: You're good at the throwing knives.
4: I am very good with throwing knives. Lethal with a throwing knife. Okay.
5: I guess, and then when all else fails, you just... If this is an 80s movie, at least, you put on some glasses and they're going to leave you alone. Nobody hits a guy with glasses.
4: I thought you guys were going to go with the machete character.
5: If it was close combat, probably.
4: Okay, again, grocery store parking lot in one corner. We got a guy swinging a machete. The other guy toting a hatchet. And the two of them were ready to fight to the death in that grocery store parking lot. They were ready to die. For a lady. Love, Cubby. They were both in love with the same lady.
1: Would you find that romantic, Ashley? If there was a machete hatchet fight happening over you?
3: Any kind of fight.
4: Two women willing to die for me in a grocery store parking lot? That's the sexiest thing I've heard all day.
3: Me too. And machetes and hatchets are pretty cool.
5: I would assume I've done something right.
4: I think you're really going to like this now. The two combatants... contenders, the adversaries here, they go by the names of Everett Critchbaum.
3: He's just mad.
4: And James Gay. You can't make this stuff up. I dare you to try. Everett Critchbaum and James Gay. And yes, they're from you know where. So according to the cops who ended up on the scene, they said that Mr. Gay was the primary aggressor in the incident. Mr. Critchbaum He was just a-setting in his car in the parking lot when Mr. Gay walked up on him. They recognized each other. Mr. Gay walked up on him, Cubby, and he started with the smart mouth comments, talking trash, this and that, with the mouth. He started up with that first. Mr. Gay, again, he was the aggressor, chirping. Mr. Gay then allegedly walked on over to his motor vehicle and snatched up that machete. And then before he knowed it, Mr. Kirchbaum took that machete right across the face.
5: Howie.
4: He didn't even see it coming. Right across the mug, he got slapped with that old machete. And it opened up a brand new pie hole.
5: That's how you get stitches in your vent right there.
1: Ooh, a couple.
4: Opened up a brand new yapper on Mr. Kirchbaum. Tough bastard. I would have gone down right then and there if I'd take a machete swing to my moneymaker. But apparently that's when Mr. Kirchbaum, however the hell, he grabbed up the hatchet and took to windmilling it in the direction of Mr. Gay.
5: Did you notice that Mr. Gay looks a lot like our former promotions director?
4: A little bit, he does. Yeah.
5: Like when I first, like if you kind of just, you know, scroll past it quick enough, be like, oh my God, what did he get arrested for and when did he change his last name?
4: Mr. Gay does look a little bit like our ex-promotions director on our ex-promotions director's worst day.
5: Yeah, which we've seen him a couple times in that.
4: Mr. Kirchbaum kind of looks like a guy I know from the YZ Legion, but anyway. Some lucky prick at that grocery store in the grocery store parking lot. Some lucky prick who was ringside for this. Can you imagine how incredible that would be?
1: That'd be cool.
4: You stop off at the grocery store to get yourself some ramen and some lima beans or whatever, and you just happen to walk upon Mr. Gay and Mr. Kirchbaum squaring off with a machete and a hatchet. I would consider myself very lucky. They called the local authorities, and when they arrived, by the time the cops got there, Mr. Gay was missing a pinky on one hand. And Mr. Gay also had a hatchet wound, and don't get cute with that, in his guts. He had taken the hatchet.
3: Oh, yeah.
5: I'm not worth it. If there's any ladies getting ready to have a fight like that, I'm not worth you losing a pinky or taking one of the gut.
4: Papa, one of his pinkies is now on the pavement, and he took a direct shot to the boiler. Now, Mr. Kirchbaum's face was a bloody garbage pile. Remember, he's the one who took the machete. Yeah. He had been cut up pretty good. The cops were able to get the boys to back her down. And both Mr. Gay and Mr. Kirchbaum were taken to the hospital. And they both pretty much admitted that their grocery store showdown was over some gal that both of them are currently pounding.
5: She knows how to pick them.
4: Yeah, she does. Both of them have been charged accordingly for playing machete, hatchet, parking lot tag. But here's the problem. Both Mr. Gay and Mr. Kirchbaum, they're being held in the same county jail. So this ain't over yet. They're going to take this to a higher level yet, Josh.
5: Maybe they'll bond.
4: You think?
5: Yeah, you've told the story about a couple of rivals who ended up bonding over a disagreement over a woman. It sounded like it was more one guy was the aggressor and then later apologized.
4: Boy, I don't remember this.
5: Was it something where he started yelling at some dude about dating this broad? And
1: I loved it.
5: Young woman.
4: You sound like my sister. She always says broad.
5: Does she? I'm sorry. I didn't sleep. So, and then like the guy ended up calling back to apologize, saying, you're right, he was with her for a little longer.
4: Oh, yes, I just told that story recently, yeah. Where the dude shows up at my buddy's door, pouring rain, middle of the night. And my buddy answers the door and says, yeah? And the dude says, hey, man, because they had dated the same woman. Yeah, the dude who was standing in the pouring rain said, I wanted to tell you, you were right about her. She's a crazy bitch.
3: Right. So, somebody texted in and said, or asked, isn't anyone wondering why they had a machete and a hatchet in their car in the first place? No, I've had machetes in my car.
4: Well, it's the
5: I have two machetes.
4: It's the F word. That's the reason. Give them the F word, Josh. The F word that I won't say during this particular...
5: Oh, Florida.
4: Yeah, that's why they had a machete and a hatchet.
5: Fart used to be the F word for Ashley, but now she says it freely.
4: They're all nuts. Everyone carries some kind of a hand weapon in their car down in the F word, and I understand why. Everybody's insane.
5: I was pretty excited when I got my machetes. But I didn't realize how, I mean, it makes sense, but boy, are those things dull. Like, if I hit you with one of those things, it would be more just annoying.
4: And maybe that's why Mr. Critchbaum didn't die instantly when he got hit across the yapper with it.
5: I'd imagine.
3: You got to sharpen those bad boys.
5: Hatchet was the same thing.
4: You got to sharpen that pig up.
5: Yeah. So if you want to Mark Sanchez somebody in a parking lot, get yourself a sharpening stone.
4: Mr. Booby Cooler Jesus says he has both in the trunk of his vehicle, a hatchet and a machete. Pardon me. That's the correct weaponry.
3: Sweet.
4: Hatchet and a machete.
3: Jealous.
4: One of our listeners keeps a poop knife on him at all times.
5: I hated learning that one day. I'd never experienced.
4: Keeps it right in his back pocket like a comb.
5: Was it someone that told us they started dating a girl whose family had one?
4: Yes, it was something along those lines where someone was violently introduced to the idea of a poop knife. They had no idea that it was a thing, and they were horrified, and it scarred them for quite a few years.
3: I found out it was a thing when I was younger.
4: It's not a thing.
3: My brother. Yeah.
4: It's not a thing.
3: That was weird.
4: Well, I should say that.
3: I didn't really think much of it at the time, actually. I was like, that seems normal.
4: It shouldn't be a thing. It shouldn't. That's repulsive.
5: The family poop knife.
1: The family
4: poop. This is terrible.
1: Although, gather around the family poop knife.
4: What do you do? Do you all just eat out of a big bucket of grain or something?
5: We poop once every 2 weeks.
4: It's horrible.
3: I don't know what that... My brother had issues for a while.
4: Although, I would never go back to a home that utilizes a poop knife. I would never go back. That'd be a one-time thing for me.
3: I think the knife would be thrown away afterwards. I think that was the case.
1: Well, why? You just rinse it off in the sink? You hang it back
4: up? You don't rinse it off. What I believe is you just kind of wipe it on your sleeve, you know, one side and then the other side.
3: Designated spot.
4: You put it back in the poop knife sheath.
1: Picture some nice, like, cute cross-stitch thing that says, you know, like, Wessel family poop knife, and it's hanging right there from that, like, looking like something your grandma made you.
4: I have never seen one. If I did, I'm telling you, I'd never return. Now, what about people that texted in? What about families that have one communal puke bowl?
5: I was just going to bring that up.
3: And it's the old ice cream bucket.
5: Or, which also was our popcorn bucket. So it'd be cleaned out. Sometimes there's popcorn. Sometimes there's regurgitated popcorn.
3: Yep.
4: That's the worst thing I've heard since we were talking about the poop knife.
5: And as a kid, I didn't know how gross that was.
4: I mean, I know we had a puke bucket, but I can guarantee you that was its only purpose. I know we had a puke bucket, but that is all.
5: Ours was multi-purpose.
4: That's terrible.
3: My mom was such a clean freak that I never even worried about that. Like, because it would just go in with all the other random bowls we have, and so we would just grab one for popcorn or whatever it was we're doing, and I never thought, like, oh, is this the puke bowl?
4: It's terrible. And sorry, we need to backtrack, because sometimes we get excited and we make assumptions that people know all of. People are texting in saying, okay, slow down. What the hell is a poop knife? There are apparently people that keep some kind of a sharp instrument in the bathroom to cut, can't believe I'm going to say this, to cut down giant logs that have been left in the toilet that they don't think can make it all the way down skis.
3: Or you've tried to make them down and they're not working, so then you got to go get the knife.
4: Well, right, that's what I mean.
5: Yeah. A buddy of mine's dad broke one up for him. He had a big one, and he just went in there with his bare hands.
4: No, he did not.
5: Yeah, I was there. It was disgusting.
4: What are you talking about with his bare hands?
5: His dad was a different guy.
4: You saw a grown man reach into a toilet, grab a turd that did not belong to him, not that that matters, and he broke it up
5: he broke it up in half, like he's splitting up a
4: whatchamacallit.
5: Yeah, maybe even the turds were in thirds. Now that I think about it, he broke it twice.
4: So this man must have been like a sick serial killer or something.
5: No, he was a wonderful guy, but he was very weird, and he did a lot of strange stuff.
4: What did you do when you saw this? I would have run screaming.
5: Well, we were laughing. We were in high school, and we were so disgusted. But his dad also, I've told you this before, I think. he would sit on the toilet, right? He's doing his business and floss at the same time and be like, hey, Josh, get over here and want to talk about the day, you know?
4: So he was like a sick pervert.
5: I don't think he was a pervert. He was just a different type of guy.
3: He was just very, like, didn't really think about, like, bodily functions as everybody else does.
5: He's a matter-of-fact guy.
4: This is a guy who wanted you to see his penis.
3: What did he do for a living? Was he, like, used to seeing stuff like that, maybe? Or, like, was he a healthcare worker?
1: Yeah, sanitation?
5: He wasn't sanitation is probably not the right way to put it. He was like a handyman. Before that, he was a priest. All right, so maybe.
1: Wow, there's a lot happening here.
4: Cubby, this guy murdered homeless people. That's what he did.
5: I saw him murder a lot of animals. A couple disturbing times.
3: I need to know more about this guy.
4: Well, I think we know enough about this guy. I've already made a decision on who this guy is.
3: I'm interested.
4: You saw him kill animals, break up turds with his bare hands, and he called you into the bathroom when he was naked from the waist down.
5: You got it.
4: That's all I need to know.
5: You nailed it.
4: Jesus balls, you were lucky to get out of that situation alive.
5: 651-715, Jesus said, so were you friends with Craig from Friday? Yeah, his dad was, it was the same type of situation.
4: Just smell yours for 22 years, you can smell mine for 5 minutes.
5: Yeah.
4: That guy, Josh. I don't want to hear about that guy anymore.
5: Chugged up plumber Jesus. He's laughing pretty hard at the poop knife bit. Have you seen that in your chugging up plumbering? Have you seen a poop knife before in your daily work? I've never seen one.
4: No.
5: Just heard the story from a listener, and then we had people texting in saying, oh, yeah, it's a very real thing. We had one in our family, too.
1: I've heard they're very common up north where the plumbing isn't as strong as it might be down here in the city, so it's not real capable of pulling down a real keeper.
4: I don't like the sound of it. I don't give a rat's ass what your situation is. It's wrong.
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3: Absolutely. All you pet owners, we got something for you right now. It's one of our favorite guests, Dr. Andrea Johnston from Gurman Animal Hospital. She's just sitting right here in studio, and she's here to help. Text us at the telephone number 651-989-9393 if and you have a question. How you been, Andrea?
4: We're good, you know? We've got some lice again at the house, so it's fun.
5: That's always something.
3: Now, did that start did that start with the chickens? Do chickens get lice?
4: It's actually, you can't get it from your dog or a chicken. It's like human specific.
3: Oh, no.
4: It's camp. It's overnight camp. That's what happens. They all come home with lice.
5: No more overnight camp.
3: I made the assumption.
5: No more fun.
3: I made the assumption that it must be animal related.
4: No, totally unrelated.
3: The kids came home from camp with friggin' lice.
4: Yep.
3: You got it. Everyone's got it.
4: I got it. Three out of five of us.
3: Oh, no. Mm-hmm. And what's the trick for that? It's been so long since...
4: You pay a bajillion dollars. I nitpicked by myself, and I was like, this isn't going anywhere. So you go somewhere, and you pay, and this place, like, froze our hair. They, like, froze the eggs.
6: Oh, wow.
4: And, like,
6: you don't just use the shampoo?
4: So apparently they're resistant to the shampoo now.

0: please. Bugs. Like, that stuff freaks her out.
1: Well, yeah, but I just, Josh, do you guys have a problem? Maybe I'm thinking of chicken pox. I don't know.
2: I feel like everybody gets it.
1: Okay.
2: And they like clean hair, too.
1: Well, then they weren't coming after me when I was a kid. Really, they like it clean. They're neat freaks. Lice are.
2: Yeah, you guys would laugh though. I went back to work after I had it treated, and I had like mineral oil on my head and like a lunch lady cap. So I saw appointments.
3: Oh, really? You went into work?
2: Yeah. I had to see my patients, and I just had to explain to people. I'm like, yeah. I got lice.
1: You had to wear like a shower cap.
0: You won't get it. Don't worry. Yes.
1: All your hair tucked in. Yes. Looking, you probably.
0: Just greasy too, because all the oil.
2: It was like dripping down my face.
3: Oh, no.
1: I mean, you're a very youthful looking lady, so you probably look like a sixth grader or something. Like.
2: You just have to laugh, right? Like, yeah. Otherwise, you'll cry.
1: Just, I remember just, I think my mother might have sifted through our hairdos at one point or another.
4: Get the lice comb.
2: Yep, get the nitpick.
1: All right, here's the deal. Again, 651-989-9393 if you have a question for Dr. Andrea.
4: There's a few people texting in saying, hey, thanks, Dr. Andrea. Now my head's itching.
2: I know. Mm. Me too.
4: I'll tell you what, when it's come through my house a couple times here as a parent.
1: Oh, it has?
4: Yeah, a couple times. And nothing makes my wife, like, she'll handle, mice are the only other thing that bother her.
2: Yeah, mice are gross.
4: Lice, like, enrages her, to the point where she wants to burn the house down.
2: Yeah.
4: But I'll tell you what, guess who doesn't get made fun of for being bald during those lice?
0: Yeah. Yeah,
4: I rest
0: dude.
4: Easy. Go ahead. You guys deal with it.
1: I mean,
0: that's awesome.
1: And overall, you're as hairless as the day you were born.
4: Yeah, I got no problems whatsoever.
2: So. Well, the lady told me last night at the lice lady, 86% of moms get it if your kid has it, 3% of dads.
4: Because we're gross. They don't want us.
3: I want her dirty hair.
4: We're disgusting.
1: We're probably too filthy.
0: That's hilarious.
1: We're too filthy for them to consider us a host.
4: Yeah. We tried the shampoo. If that didn't work, my dad would just shave our heads.
2: Oh, man, I'm about to shave my head.
1: Well, you guys know the stories about my grade school bus driver. But anyway, on the topic of lice, oh, my God, that dude was just crawling with it.
2: Oh.
1: And we let him know every morning.
2: So
1: here's a text message from a listener about the kitty.
2: Hmm.
1: Hard scabs all over his little body.
2: Hmm.
1: Mostly around his neck and tail. No signs of fleas on him or his siblings. Mostly an indoor cat. Does go outside from, as they say here, Josh, time to time.
4: Time to time.
1: So hard scabs, and a lot of them are around his neck and tail ski.
2: Hmm. Yeah, so they can get something called eosinophilic plaques, which is like an allergy response. If that cat does go outside, you probably want to make sure you treat it for parasites, like ectoparasites. But the way you need to get it checked out is you have to like actually swab the area and put it on a slide and look under the microscope. Might be allergies.
1: All they have to do sometimes is go outside once, and they come back in crawling with something.
2: Yeah, or abscesses.
1: Yikes.
4: Yeah. Mm-hmm. Cat 6 Jesus said his cat, whenever she throws up, always does it at the top of the stairs, so I step in it in the morning. Is she intentionally leaving landmines for me?
2: Yes. It's a cat.
4: Is it really? He sent in a picture. I don't know if that's going to help or not.
2: Oh, cute.
4: She's in like a little suitcase or something like that. A little cooler.
2: I mean, I don't know if it's near where the cat eats and they just vomit there, but cats can be jerks like that.
1: It's funny that we're talking about cats being dicks because I was just actually reading a separate online conversation here, prepping for today's show. Just people more or less talking about some of the things that their pets do that proves that they're dicks and proves that they're smarter than maybe we give them credit for. Like, here's a guy who says, my cat unplugs my phone charger at night if I don't feed him early enough. Like, the cat knows how to...
2: They're smart.
0: Our dogs are too smart.
4: Well, one of our dogs, he'll knock your phone right out of your hand if you're not petting him, paying attention. I mean, I've warned people before, like, hey, just so you know, if he comes up to pet you, you can shoo him away if you want, but if you're holding the phone, he's going to knock it out of your hand.
1: He does that mean Joe Green ball swat kind of a
4: thing.
1: And
4: he's so... I've never seen a dog who's so good with his paws.
2: Well, and they're not little either.
4: No. It's very demanding.
1: What are those dogs again you have?
4: Great Danes.
1: Yeah, the Great Danes.
0: Dr. Andrea, does your mom listen to you when you're on the show here?
2: Yeah.
0: Yeah, it's cute. She texted in.
2: Oh, boy.
4: Oh, she did?
0: What'd she say?
1: See, I suspected that. Okay, here's the thing. Next time I see your mom, because, you have brought your mother to a couple of events.
2: Yeah.
1: And I've met some of your family, and they're all wonderful. But next time I see her, I'm going to get on her case now. Because she texted and said, Dr. Andrea's name is Johnston with a T.
2: She did not.
1: And I wrote back and I said, yes, I'm aware of that. I mean, of course, when I say it quickly.
2: Mom, seriously.

0: talk to your mother real quick, will you please?
1: We say Johnston.
2: She's so cute. I love her.
3: This woman, I mean, this woman will rip a raccoon out from underneath the house with her bare hands. She is a tough cookie.
0: Maybe I don't want to challenge her after.
1: Yeah, I back off.
0: But yes, when I say it quickly on the air, I might not emphasize the T. So yeah, I wrote back, you know, why do you bring it up? I'm aware of that. And she said, ha, I didn't hear the T. I'm her mother.
1: All right, so I'm going back. She has texted before. And
3: Mom,
1: so now we got to ask these questions from your mom.
3: Yes.
2: Oh, boy.
1: Here's one. Ask Dr. Andrea. Oh, does she call you that at home?
3: Does no.
1: Does she call you Dr. Andrea?
3: No.
2: That's my favorite part that she's saying, like, Dr. Andrea. It's just so cute.
1: Ask Dr. Andrea about her German short hair eating her mother's cookies and the aluminum foil while she was in Sweden.
0: Now, you told us that story.
3: Yeah, the dog jumped in the back of the car while she was dropping them off for my nephew, who was watching the dog, and the dog ate them all.
0: Mm.
3: Had to go to the vet, and I wasn't the vet.
1: It was very specific. So we know that's your mom. And then she said, ask Dr. Andrea about saving the police dog from Roseville.
3: Oh, yeah, that was crazy. I was an intern down at the U of M working the night shift on the ER, and a police dog was stabbed 10 times some guys stealing, steel from a Roseville, steel yard.
0: Sure.
3: And the dog chased the people into the woods a mile, and they got the guy, and the guy stabbed it 10 times.
0: What kind of a friggin' pile of garbage?
3: The police officer carried it a mile from the woods to the car. And I remember being, I was like a baby doctor, right? I was like 6 months out. And
0: a little
3: I remember,
0: shower cap on your head.
3: Yeah. Totally.
1: Right. Riddled with
3: I'm
1: life.
3: I'm standing at the U of M. And I get a call, man, you know, they treat police dogs officers.
2: Absolutely.
3: And all of a sudden, 10 cop cars come down Gortner Avenue by the U, and they just get out of their car and carrying this German Shepherd or Belgian Malinois. Bleeding everywhere. And helicopters were flying above the U because it was dog, stabbed, police dog. It was pretty scary for a new doctor.
0: And you saved that dog's life?
3: The dog survived.
2: That's
3: Unfortunately,
2: incredible.
3: His spinal cord was lacerated. But he was in a wheelchair for the rest of his life and lived with the officer.
1: Mm-hmm.
3: And every November, I still get a message from the police officer saying,
1: that's sweet.
2: Oh, great. I'm going to cry.
0: That's the coolest thing I've heard all day.
3: Major. His name was Major. And actually, they passed legislation after that incident that the penalty for people that injure police dogs should be similar to what police officers get.
0: Well, I want to make it very clear that I'm thankful that Andrea's mother texted the program this morning, or else we never would have heard that story.
3: Yeah.
0: But off air, tell me your mother's maiden name so when I see her next, I can mispronounce it.
3: Oh, this is a good one. My mom is Spanish, so she's from Miami, if that tells you anything. She's got some sass to her. So her last name, her maiden name is Julia, so call her Julia.
0: Okay.
1: Oh, perfect.
4: Julia.
0: Hello, Mrs.
4: That.
0: Julia. Nice to see you again. That's great. I know that you do have family who listen to the show, so we appreciate that a lot. That's funny that she wanted to straighten us out.
3: Thanks, Mom. Yeah. Thanks. She's always got to correct somebody or something.
1: Mom loves her doctor daughter. She does.
0: Here we go. 651-989-9393 again is the number if you want to talk to Dr. John Stuff on my 7-year-old female pocket bully. Pocket bully?
3: Like a pit bull? Pocket pit bull.
0: Maybe
3: pocket
0: it's a
3: bully.
0: Maybe this was voice to text. It says here.
3: It's maybe a pit bull, but
0: my 7-year-old female pocket bully has an abscess on her side that scabs over. It recently popped with a small amount of fluid. What the hell is this?
3: Yeah, so they can get, if they get an injury, sometimes it can become an autoimmune thing where their fat and skin underneath gets inflamed from time to time. So they have to be on chronic meds. You might need to get it biopsied and drained and cultured. Got to see the vet.
0: Uncomfortable the pocket bully.
2: Pocket bullies are adorable.
3: They're just little pit bulls, right?
2: Yeah, they're looking how chubby they look because they're so short.
0: So that is the correct term.
3: Their legs are so small.
2: That looks ridiculous.
1: Here's a question about a min pin. I've always wanted a min pin.
3: Really?
1: Yeah.
3: They're little land sharks.
1: What do you mean by that?
3: They'll take your fingers off.
1: Oh, will they?
3: A lot of them do.
0: Dude,
1: it's worth it. They're so cute.
0: I knew a family that had a miniature pincher, and that son of a bitch could legitimately climb the walls.
4: Those things are crazy.
0: Number one, it would get the zoomies, and you couldn't even track the damn thing.
4: Yeah.
0: And it would get up so much speed that it would climb the damn wall and come back down like Tony Hawk on a skateboard.
3: Yeah, they're crazy.
0: It was a lovable, great little dog, but when that sumbitch was running hot, you just kind of braced yourself.
1: So this person says, I bought a rescue three-year-old Minpin. Yeah, she's pretty dope, he said. He's pretty dope, I'm sorry. He tested positive and was treated for heartworm in January. Mm. My question is, should I start on HeartGuard over the counter? And when should I have him for bring him back for the next check?
3: So, yeah, if he had heartworm treatment, part of the treatment is having him on HeartGuard. But that's a prescription, so you got to get that from your vet. But you should start that ASAP. And then they have to be activity restricted for 6 months after being treated for heartworm and then tested again at 6 months. So you got to bring them back in for
1: one of our dogs
3: test.
1: Had that.
3: It's a pain.
1: Yeah.
3: It's a lot of work and very expensive.
1: He was still with, we were going to adopt him and then they're like, oh, you can't. He's got heart. I had no idea how big a deal it was. But like you said, I mean, they had him in a kennel the whole time.
3: Yeah.
1: They take him out to go to the bathroom. They put him back.
3: They don't want those worms to migrate and cause a stroke or an embolism.
1: Worms. Is this the gist? Like, if your heart rate goes up, it can push it around?
3: The worms are in the heart, right? And they're migrating and,
0: Fleas and worms and what were we talking about? Lice.
3: Don't forget that.
0: They're everywhere. One more question before we take a break, and it has a visual aid. There is a visual aid here for Dr. Andrea. Ashley, would you pass this picture?
5: Yes, sir.
0: Listener sent me a picture. I printed it off. Wow. Basset hound with a dark spot on her eyeball.
1: There's a color version there.
3: Yeah. So that's called a uveal cyst. Basset hounds get them all the time. They're kind of fun because they'll bounce around the eye like little balls in there.
0: Dude.
3: Just have your vet look at it to make sure it's not concerning for like a melanoma, but it looks like a little uveal cyst that just bounces in there.
0: Wow.
3: Yeah, bassets get them a lot.
1: Like those googly eyes.
0: Look at her. Yeah. Look at that dog's innocent little eye.
3: It's
0: there.
3: Really cute. I bet it looks like a puppy almost.
0: Yeah.
6: It's Dr. Andrea
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0: Yeah, Dr. Andrea is our guest this morning, taking on all your text questions about your goofy little house pets. We got a chicken question. You've mentioned before on the program that you you own a few chickens. Have you heard of water belly?
3: Water belly.
0: Yeah, the question is, what causes water belly in chickens?
3: That I am not familiar with. Okay. My guess is it might have a retained egg.
0: Oh.
3: And that's bad because sometimes that egg can rupture and then they get septic and they die. So sometimes, I've taken my chickens to the vet and taken x-rays to see if there's an egg stuck in there.
0: Mm-hmm.
3: You might need to do that.
0: Okay. Mm-hmm. Okay, that sounds a little scary. Josh, you're at risk some mornings of growing yourself a water belly.
1: For how much water I drink?
0: Yeah, go through a lot. You keep yourself hydrated.
1: I like to stay hydrated.
3: Good for you,
1: Dr. Andrea.
3: So what you're supposed to do, right?
1: Here's a question for Dr. Andrea Johnston. they say somewhat urgent. I believe my dog might be allergic to chicken. Speaking of chickens.
0: Oh, damn.
1: Because he ate some of my cat's food that has chicken in it, and now he's ridiculously itchy to the point of creating hot spots and chewing on fur. Constantly itchy. What can be done about that?
3: Well, I would say if your dog has a food allergy, a lot of times they have an environmental allergy too. So you have to, it's so humid and gross out right now. A lot of that stuff is actually environmental. But you have to not feed them chicken, and it's a good 12 to 16 weeks of no chicken before they can actually show improvement with their allergies. But it could be both what's going on in the air as well as the chicken.
4: That's a long time.
3: It is.
4: Holy cow.
3: Mm-hmm.
0: One of our listeners' dogs has resting, pardon me, one of our listeners' cats has resting bitch face.
3: Don't they all?
8: Yeah, as you say.
1: I love that in cats.
0: Most of them do.
3: Yeah.
0: They look at you like they're thinking, you dumb son of a bitch. Yep. You.
1: I don't think so.
0: What's that?
1: He sent a picture.
0: Oh.
1: She's beautiful. She doesn't look pissed to me at all.
0: She looks a little bitchy.
1: Think so?
0: Here's a listener.
4: Yeah, she does.
1: Oh, okay. I take that back.
4: 100. She's plotting death.
0: Speaking of.
1: I thought she was beautiful.
0: Here's a listener who had a cat. And then it died.
3: Oh.
0: At 20 years old. And here's the story.
1: Wow.
0: Here's the story. They said the cat had kidney disease, but it ultimately died from laryngeal paralysis. And by the way, can you turn the music down a touch?
1: It is a little loud.
0: Louder than balls.
1: It is loud.
0: The cat eventually died of laryngeal paralysis. Mm. So, here's the question. This cat always had a raspy meow, and the owner is wondering if that means it could have been something that the cat always had.
3: Yeah. I mean, that's not something you see in cats. So basically, you know, like those folds when you open your mouth, like when you breathe, they close to protect your airway, and then they open when you breathe. And dogs, like Labradors, when they're like, you know, when they're 14 years old, that's what it is. It doesn't open as well.
0: Okay.
3: And a lot of times it's nerve-related. I have never seen it in a cat. So you worry, was there something else, like a tumor or a polyp or something back there, too?
0: Okay. Long life for the kitty. He made it 20.
3: Yeah. I mean, 20 years?
4: That's a long
3: time. That's impressive.
4: Is that average for cats?
3: No.
0: They usually get up into the 14, 15, right?
3: Yeah.
0: Yeah.
3: All right. The more purebred the cat, the younger they live.
1: Have you ever heard that before? Yeah. Is that the same with dogs?
3: Same thing with dogs. Yeah. If they're
0: the more purebred, the shorter life for a purebred?
3: Oftentimes.
4: I always get a mutt.
3: Yeah.
0: I mean, that means I'm going to live forever. I'll tell you that right now.
1: This person says, I take my dog swimming every weekend, and his ears and feet smell yeasty.
5: Mm. Yeasty.
1: Is there a counteraction thing to do?
3: Medicated shampoo. There's like antifungal shampoos you can get from your vet or online that you can like wash your dog with. Yeah.
1: Just the shampoo? You're good?
3: Yeah.
1: Just a quick aside here. Do you mind taking a look at a photo from a listener? They want to know if their dog is broken. This is Goat Trucking Jesus. It's the cute. What kind of dog is that?
3: Oh, it's a French bulldog. Oh,
1: and it's got a look on its face like it just is watching a scary movie.
3: Like a frown. He's so cute.
0: Is it broken?
1: He wants to know if it's broken.
3: Oh, no. He's just cute.
1: All right.
3: He's just cute.
4: He's all cuddled up.
3: I thought you were going to say it was my mom.
0: If there are pictures going around, our listening audience, of anyone's mother, it's going to be Josh's mother, just for the record. Your mother will be just fine. All right, here's a little bit of a tough one, maybe, because a listener is curious about your thoughts on those automatic litter boxes where there's some kind of a robot arm scoops up the thing and then it spits some more litter out. And are these things for real or what do
3: they're
0: you think?
3: They're legit. Yeah. I mean, for the people that are crazy neat freaks or don't like to clean the litter box, you still have to do some work to them. But they work as long as it doesn't scare the cat. Some cats just don't like them and then won't use the litter box. But yeah, they work.
0: All right.
3: Yeah.
0: Next thing you know, the cat's pooping in your shoes.
3: Yeah. Yeah, you don't want that.
0: I know we got to get going in a couple of minutes, and I know we have a special announcement we need to get to. But by God, thanks everyone for the text messages. We do try our hardest, don't we, Cubby?
1: We sure do.
0: We try to get to as many as possible. Well, let's close out with one more.
1: Well, do you mind if I have one, too? I think it'll be quick.
0: Yeah,
1: you go ahead. This one I think would be quick.
0: Aussie puppy.
3: Hmm.
0: Hyperventilates when it eats. So they got themselves one of those little mazes or whatever. But could it be something? They say it still happens, even though they're slowing the dog's food intake down with one of those little trick pads or whatever. They say the dog still hyperventilates when it eats. Could this be something more?
3: I mean, I would try and raise the feeding. I would try and maybe feed some wet food and meatballs, that kind of consistency, and see if it still does it.
0: Meatballs?
3: I love meatballs.
0: Sounds wonderful.
1: Heck yeah.
3: Otherwise, get the puppy checked out. Make sure there's nothing it was born with that's weird with its eating.
0: Let them take a look at the puppy.
3: Yeah.
4: We have to put water in our dog's food or else they get too excited and just inhale all of it and then throw up.
0: That sounds fun.
4: It's a lot of fun. I get it. I definitely understand.
1: All right, then this person says they're meeting with a woman who can no longer take care of her 5-year-old boxer.
3: Oh.
1: She said the dog's in good shape. Everything's fine. But is there anything we should ask or any questions you can think of that we should make sure and ask before they get the dog? They have an 8-year-old boxer who's awesome with other dogs and people, so they're not too worried about that.
3: Good. Yeah, I would make sure those two dogs meet in a very neutral space, not at the house, so they aren't, one's not territorial. I'd ask if it's good with kids, if it's good with the UPS guy, because that's a big one, Amazon guy. And then I would get the health records and just have them reviewed, make sure there's nothing major. But
0: wonderful.
3: It's nice of them to take the dog.
4: Yeah, yeah, that's so sweet. That's now your dog will have a buddy, too.
3: Yeah.
1: Good family right there.
0: You whooped ass again today, Dr. Andrea.
1: You always do.
3: Mm-hmm. Thanks.
0: Well, if your mother doesn't mind me using that kind of language.
3: Oh, she loves it.
0: Does she?
3: You should hear her mouth.
1: She's got a mouth on her, does she?
3: We love making fun of my mom. Sorry, Mom.
0: Well, that's kind of what they're there for after a certain age, right?
3: I know.
0: When you're a kid, you respect them. When you're an adult, you make fun of them.
3: Yeah. Yep. She's a good egg.
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1: I'm really glad everybody's here. I was kind of worried it would just be you and me today, Nick. Both of our coworkers almost died. One of them I witnessed yesterday.
0: Tell me about these near-death experiences.
2: I was confused for a second.
1: I'll explain. Ashley sent me a picture. The paper towel dispenser in the ladies' room tried to kill her yesterday.
5: Oh, no.
2: Yeah. I was sitting there just, you know, doing what you do to the paper towel dispenser, hitting that little lever, paper towel, paper towel, paper towel, and then boom, it just fell off the wall into me.
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2: It hurt.
0: You still got all your teeth?
2: Yep.
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2: You know what,
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2: Dina?
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2: 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I was cleaning my pump parts. 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
5: Yeah, I was going to clean your pump parts.
2: Yeah.
1: That's good.
5: That's for some people, washing your hands could be considered washing your pump parts.
2: Yeah.
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1: Tell me if I'm insane. 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
1: Right?
3: I mean, if she was wearing a tube top...
1: That's what I was wondering, but it's still... That was hanging way low.
3: Yeah, it's... She must... If she was wearing a tube top, it would mean that she would have to have very, very big boobs, because it's... It's low.
1: And
3: they're
1: low. I'm not trying to be a pervert at all, whatsoever.
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2: 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Did my 52-year-old life partner just say, right?
1: Yes, he did. 51. But yeah, I caught that. I wrote it down. Don't do that again.
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3: I'm Derek Madden. 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
5: I don't need to hear anything from anybody. 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Play offense, not defense. If you play hard and you play the game right, nobody really gets on you. 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Just play the game one way. 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

my book, anytime that I get to play Gorillaz on here, it's going to be a good day. It's 93X. On the way, the newest one from Five Finger Death Punch, as well as some Godsmack. Right now, Linkin Park.

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Rise Against here on 93X. 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

0: listening to this because I was in high school when this came out in 2006. It's 3 Days Grace here on 93X. And hey, later on tonight, we got The Pit with Cato and Graham. 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
2: 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Ashley sent me a picture. The paper towel dispenser in the ladies' room tried to kill her yesterday.
5: Oh, no.
4: 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I was sitting there just, you know, doing what you do to the paper towel dispenser, hitting that little lever. 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

0: Let's hook someone from the brother and sisterhood up with Slayer ticket, shall we? It's 93X. Right now on the Luther Bloomington Kia Talk and Text line, if you text me the word MOVE, you're going to get hooked up with tickets. That's simple. Down Suicidal Tendencies and Hatebreed will be there as well on Friday, September 4th at Mystic Lake Amphitheater. And everyone who wins tickets this weekend, we're then going to put their name in a hat, and then we're going to draw someone from that hat, and that person going to be our grand prize winner, getting that full metal treatment, getting upgraded to pit passes, getting themselves an overnight stay at the Hampton Inn in Shakopee, as well $100 to spend at Boardwalk Kitchen and Bar. Again, text the word MOVE, M-O-V-E to 651-989-9393 for your chance to win Slayer tickets. Good luck, and a big thanks to Live Nation for hooking us up.
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2: 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I wrote it down. Don't do that again.
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And I've been getting a good amount of people saying, Shannon, what was the keyword for Slayer tickets? I gotta go to this show. Okay. 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

0: 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And our very own Kevin Kellum, he's our night dude, if you didn't know, he actually got to chat with Billy from A Perfect Circle about that track that I just played you, as well an update on what's going on with the band. 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
2: 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The paper towel dispenser in the ladies' room tried to kill her yesterday.
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4: 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I was sitting there just, you know, doing what you do to the paper towel dispenser, hitting that little lever. 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

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Five Finger Death Punch, Motley Crue, Breaking Benjamin, just to name a few. 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

0: New Evanescence, Who Will You Follow, here on 93X. All right, let's hook someone up with Slayer tickets, shall we? Right now on the Luther Bloomington Kia Talk and Text line, if you text me the word SIGNAL, you're going to get hooked up with tickets. It's just that simple. Slayer, they are celebrating 40 years of their album Rain and Blood. And at this show at Mystic Lake Amphitheater, they're going to be playing that album in full. Also, Down, Suicidal Tendencies, and Hatebreed will be there as well. And one lucky person from this weekend, then going to get upgraded to that full metal treatment grand prize, which is pit passes, an overnight stay at the Hampton Inn, as well $100 for Boardwalk Kitchen and Bar. Again, you want to text me the word SIGNAL, SIGNAL, to 651-989-9393 for your chance to win these Slayer tickets. Good luck, and a big thanks to Live Nation for hooking us up.
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2: 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I wrote it down. 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
1: Hey, this is Matt Schultz from Cage the Elephant. This is our new song, Beaches in Tennessee. 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
0: Cage the Elephant's Matt Schultz on the band being together for 20 years.
1: Yeah, it's crazy. 20 years. Time flies for sure, honestly. I think that we've always just tried, as far as like the way the band's evolved, we always just tried to find things about music to be excited about.

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Jerry's taking us higher here on 93X. But later on tonight, we got The Pit with Cato and Graham. And tonight's show sponsored by War Pigs Brewing, who are actually hosting Metal Trivia Night on the 20th at Lower Town Bulldog. And they've got Slayer tickets to give out as a couple of prizes, just so you know, say if you don't have tickets. Also, Cato and Graham going to be playing us tunes from Knocked Loose, Brimming Horizon, Hatebreed, Teen Mortgage, and a lot more. So don't miss it. 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

voices in my head keep on telling me I'm cursed. I'm paranoid, I don't wanna make it any worse. We're all gonna die, but first things first, I'ma take the world with me when they put me in the dirt.

93X. And according to the World Wide Web, Oreo and KFC have teamed up in China for a fried chicken flavored Oreo. Yeah. This is apparently a thing now. The cookie is still going to have the classic chocolate wafers, but instead of the cream filling, the middle is going to be packed with a savory blend inspired by the legendary 11 herbs and spices. No word yet on if this will make it to the U.S., but...

0: We'll see those guys at our half-ass morning show Summer Bash next month on the 5th. 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
2: 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Both of our coworkers almost died. One of them I witnessed yesterday.
3: Tell me about these near-death experiences.
4: I was confused for a second.
2: I'll explain. Ashley sent me a picture. The paper towel dispenser in the ladies' room tried to kill her yesterday.
5: Oh, no.
4: Yeah. I was sitting there just, you know, doing what you do to the paper towel dispenser, hitting that little lever. Paper towel, paper towel, paper towel, and then boom! 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
2: It smashed into her face.
4: It hurt.
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93X, Minnesota's rock station. What's up? It's Shannon entering my final hour with you. Thank you so much for letting me be a part of your weekend. Really appreciate it. I got some new 3 Days Grace for you. Don't want to go home tonight.

and Metallica here on 93X. And Brother and Sisterhood, I don't know if you heard, but it is a Slayer-winning weekend. We're hooking you up with tickets to go see them at Mystic Lake Amphitheater next month on the 4th. And then, all the winners this weekend, we're going to put their name in a hat, draw a winner from that, and that person getting our grand prize, which is pit passes, an overnight stay at the Hampton Inn in Shakopee, as well $100 to spend at Boardwalk Kitchen and Bar. JP the Radio Slave will have more tickets to give away, so keep it locked to win those.

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1: 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I wrote it down. Don't do that again.
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You, my friends, have got it locked on the one and only 93XJP, the Radio Slave, checking in Saturday. We're doing this right now. Turn this up.

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0: 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We'll be at the Boardwalk Kitchen and Bar out in Shakopee, blowing out tons of tickets for the Five Finger Death Punch show over at Mystic Lake Amphitheater. On top of that, giving away an autographed Five Finger Death Punch guitar, and you could see Ever Under Fire do an acoustic show for free over at the Boardwalk Kitchen and Bar before the big show over at Mystic Lake Amphitheater. So join us once again Tuesday from 5 to 5:45. We'll be at the Boardwalk Kitchen and Bar in Shakopee for Ever Under Fire doing an acoustic show for free. And hopefully you can win that guitar and get some tickets to the show, but it's a guaranteed good time. Plus, we're giving away free drinking lessons over at the Boardwalk. We'll get you good and loaded before the show. Coming up, some Bush for Troy out of Maple Grove and Nirvana for good old Chemical Bob.
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2: 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The paper towel dispenser in the ladies' room tried to kill her yesterday.
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2: 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Or drying your hands.
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5: That's for some people, washing your hands could be considered washing your pump parts.
4: Yeah.
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93X, a Slayer winning weekend all weekend long. Blown out tickets for Slayer. They're going to be in town with Suicidal Tendencies, Down, and Hatebreed. 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
1: 93X, a big shout out to Jason checking in from Ham Lake. And he was talking about how he hates his job. And I said, I think the next time I quit a job, I plan on giving them like, a 7-minute notice. Be like, you know, I just want to let you know that I'm quitting in the next 7 minutes. I think that's respectful. Here's Day Seeker.

0: 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You've been pranking us on it for years. 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And no, we can't see your nudie photos. Why do you ask?
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0: You are 13 minutes away from winning your tickets to Slayer Down, Suicidal Tendencies, and Hatebreed. 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

0: Three things to know about the new song from Bill Murray and A Day to Remember. One, Always Let You Down was conceived when Bill Murray and Jeremy from A Day to Remember ran into each other at the gym. They decided to do a song together that day.
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1: Right?
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2: 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Did my 52-year-old life partner just say, right?
1: 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But yeah, I caught that. I wrote it down. Don't do that again.
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0: Blast and Little Bush for anybody out there who likes the bush, if you know what I'm talking about. JP, the Radio Slave with you. And of course, check out the pit tonight, 10 to midnight. You have Cato and Graham that come in, raise some hell. And tonight they're going to be blasting brand new XCOM, some Knock Loose, some Ceremony. On top of that, old school Slayer. And speaking of Slayer, they're going to be giving away Slayer tickets this week, sponsored by War Pigs Brewing. They're going to be hosting Metal Trivia Night August 20th at Lower Town Bulldog for Slayer tickets. That should be a good time. On top of that, they're giving away more Slayer tickets tonight, along with tickets to Dying Fetus and Sanga Sugabog over at the Uptown Theater September 29th. Check out the pit tonight, 10 to midnight. Cato and Graham, a guaranteed good time. Plus, you get to raise a little hell. Coming up, Metallica for Marshall, who just got done with work in Minneapolis. I was going to do a little AFI for Mushroom Alex.
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8: Hey, this is Matt Schultz from Cage the Elephant. 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